0: suggest he received the money after the house purchase. And Channel 4 has removed all previous seasons of Married at First Sight UK from its streaming platforms. It follows very serious allegations of wrongdoing made against a small number of past contributors. The broadcaster previously announced a review into contributor welfare on the programme. That's the latest from Radio News Hub. I'm David Hall.
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7: Welcome back. And if you've just joined us, I hope you'll stick around. 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

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We just heard Pearl in Oyster by Josephine Foster. Next, I'm going to play something from Dom Hassell's first release. This is Hex.

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6: In this part of the show, I'm going to play Something Bananas by Yandek, which is saying something, and a song from the album Cypress Well by exceptional folk artist Jim Causley. But first, this is Vacui by Norwegian electronic artist Jiri Siever.

Now I'm going to play a piece of music written by Oscar Sala, the inventor and player here of an early electronic instrument called the trautonium. I'm going to follow that with a song by Savages.

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1: I don't know if you can hear that in the background, but the neighbours are having a party and they're playing Pink Floyd. Anyway, now on the Midnight Alternative are a couple of songs I really like but can't remember a thing about. If you know who the artists are, email me. Otherwise, if it's okay with you, let's just live with a mystery.

Yeah, they're having a proper Pink Floyd sesh next door. They're not usually this noisy. Anyway, you have been listening to The Midnight Alternative on Hull Kingston Radio 107.4 FM with me, Dean Reynolds. Thank you for joining me tonight, and I hope you'll tune in again next week. Closing the show is Esker. This is She's in the Flowers. Good night, and stay safe.

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1: Sir Keir Starmer insists he will not walk away from the job of Prime Minister following more than a week of turbulence which saw five of his ministers resign. The PM says he's getting on with the job.

0: enough, the loss of faith of voters across the North, so many of whom once saw us as their natural party, is our fault and nobody else's. I want to help fix that, and I hope people will give me the chance to make that case.
1: President Trump says he's holding off on a military attack on Iran due to a request by the leaders of Qatar, Saudi Arabia and the United Arab Emirates. On his Truth Social platform, he says he's been informed that a deal would be made that is very acceptable to the US. Iran has not publicly commented on Trump's latest statement. The Ebola outbreak has been declared a public health emergency of international concern. At least 100 people have died in the Democratic Republic of Congo and Uganda. A man's been arrested after reports two teenage girls were raped on a beach in Great Yarmouth. Police say they're hunting another suspect after the incident in the early hours on Saturday. A man in his 30s has been arrested in Northamptonshire on suspicion of rape. And the King was all smiles as he met Sir David Beckham and Alan Titchmarsh at the Chelsea Flower Show. For only the second time, a ban on garden gnomes has been lifted. That's the latest from Radio News Hub. I'm David Hall.
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0: Hello and welcome to another Happy Hour show with yours truly, Jolly Jim Stevens. It's upbeat oldies all the way with lots of fun stuff in between. So stick around and sing along with Happy Hour, You Can't Go Wrong.

0: It was 1969 and the amazing Spanky Wilson was bringing us that funky soul interpretation of Cream's 1967 song, Sunshine of Your Love.
1: Oh, that was good.
2: That's fantastic.
3: I love it.
0: Yeah, all right, don't go over the top. Coming up next on the Happy Hour Show, it's the Mystery Lyrics Quiz.
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0: Yeah, the Super Supremes were proving that they could still make some great music without Ms. Ross in 1972 with the mysterious Floyd Joy.
1: Ooh.
2: I don't understand.
3: I know.
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5: No.
0: And now it's time for today's Happy Hour Mystery Lyrics. You're about to hear the opening words from a well-known upbeat song, but do you know which one it is? The answer will follow the next track, so stand by and away we go. Oh, and it's a really tough one today. Stepping out, the weekend's open wide. Fill it up, let's blast the jams and ride. It's a well-known song from the early 80s, and the lyrics again are, stepping out, the weekend's open wide. Fill it up, let's blast the jams and ride.

0: Great fun. The Scottish singer-songwriter known simply as Donovan. And in the Flower Power year of 1967, he scored a bigger top 10 hit in America than he did here in the UK with that one, which was called Mellow Yellow.
1: Groovy, baby. Da, da, da, da, da.
0: And now, how did you get on with today's mystery lyrics? And did you remember the 1980s song that opens with "Stepping out, the weekend's open wide. Fill it up, let's blast the jams and ride." Well, it was the Brothers Johnson in 1980 singing "Stomp," and that's what's coming up next.

Our mystery lyrics today featured the brothers Johnson with their 1980 disco hit Stomp. It's okay, the music stopped now.

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1: 1959.

0: time at last. Jerry Keller with a song from our music mix year of 1959, and here comes summer. And there it goes again. And that warning bell tells us that our really tricky happy hour pop puzzle is coming up right after the next song.
1: Oh no!

0: The Irish rock band from Dublin, it was Thin Lizzy in 1979 with Do Anything You Want To, but don't do it until this show's over, please. I'm thinking of starting a Thin Lizzy tribute band called Fat Jimmy.
1: It's quiz time.
0: It's the baffling Beatles album Brain Teaser. You're about to hear two Beatles tracks from the same album, but can you remember which one? Don't try too hard though, because I'll be giving you the answer when the music stops, including any North American variations. So sharpen up those brain cells and away we go.

two groovy tracks from the Fab Four on the same album, but did you remember which one they came from? Well, the first track we heard was Every Little Thing, and that was followed by 8 Days a Week. The year was 1964 in the UK on the Beatles For Sale album, and in 1965 in America on Beatles 6. Well done to you if you worked out today's perplexing pop puzzle, and here comes the Happy Hour Big Sloppy Kiss, just for you.

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0: There's some really good stereo separation on that one. Sonny and Cher were taking us back to 1967 with The Beat Goes On. Well, it certainly does here on the Happy Hour show.
1: What a load of rubbish!
2: I agree.
3: No one cares what you think.
0: It's the Name Game Trivia Quiz. Okay, we've got a nice easy one for you today. What was the name of the 1960s Australian TV series about a kangaroo? The answer will follow the next song.
2: Oh, that's too easy.

tell me what's right. The sign I'm looking at is such a beautiful sight. Yeah, yeah.

0: Yeah, the powerful voice of the Welsh warbler himself, Tom Jones. And in 1974, there was something about you, baby, he liked.
1: I'm not interested.
2: Really?
0: Well, how did you get on with today's name game quiz? The question was, what was the name of the 1960s Australian TV series about a kangaroo? And the answer is Skippy the Bush Kangaroo. What's that you say, Skip? A plane has crash-landed in the outback and we need to call out the flying doctor? OK, I'll stay with the plane and you go and call the doctor out.
3: No worries.

0: Sergio Mendes and Brazil 66 in 1966 with Mascainada. And if you want to know what that means in English, here's the translation.
1: Whatever.
0: And that really is what it means.
2: Wow! How do you know these things?
0: Google and Wikipedia, like everyone else, I guess. This has been Jolly Jim Stevens' Happy Hour Show. I hope you'll be able to join us again next time for lots more fun and upbeat oldies. Until then, thanks for listening, look after yourselves, and bye-bye.
3: Bye-bye.
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Now, we heard the Supremes earlier without Diana Ross after she separated from them, so let's even things up now by playing one of her solo hits from her days with the RCA Capitol label. And in 1986, she released this anthem for all exercise fanatics, which caused a bit of a chain reaction.

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1: Andy Burnham says he's not proposing the UK considers rejoining the European Union. The Greater Manchester Mayor, who's hoping to stand in the Makerfield by-election, says Brexit has been damaging. It comes after Wes Streeting said the UK should one day rejoin the EU. But Mr Burnham says it's not on his agenda.
2: I'm not proposing that the UK considers rejoining the EU. I respect the decision that was made at the referendum, and it's going to undermine everything I've said about strengthening democracy if we don't respect that vote.
1: Meanwhile, the PM's insisted he will not set out a timetable to stand down if Mr Burnham returns to Westminster. Police in the United States say two suspects are dead after a shooting at a mosque in San Diego. The incident took place at the Islamic Center of San Diego in the city's Claremont district. Witnesses say they heard up to 30 shots being fired, and hospital officials in the city claim multiple people have been injured. At least 100 deaths have now been reported in the Ebola outbreak in the Democratic Republic of Congo and Uganda. 390 cases are suspected, including six Americans. UN spokesman Farhan Haq says it's a worrying time.
3: This is a specific strain called the Bundibugyo strain of the virus, and there are no licensed vaccines or specific therapeutics for this strain. So that creates a huge problem, and we hope the research into this strain can allow for vaccines to be developed as soon as possible.
1: Nigel Farage is facing more questions about his finances. It's over a claim he used a fee from appearing on a TV show to buy a £1.4 million home, but his company accounts suggest he received the money after the house purchase. And Channel 4 has removed all previous seasons of Married at First Sight UK from its streaming platforms. It follows very serious allegations of wrongdoing made against a small number of past contributors. The broadcaster previously announced a review into contributor welfare on the programme. That's the latest from Radio News Hub. I'm David Hall.
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0: Herr Feinster reist nun zu Edmund Allen Schlossen. 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Und dann
1: 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Yeah, they did all right.
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0: And now, back to the Fab Four on 107 FM. John, Paul, the other one with the guitar, the bloke on the drums who voiced Thomas the Tank Engine back in the day.
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2: You probably think you're pretty good at multitasking behind the wheel. 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
1: Sir Keir Starmer insists he will not walk away from the job of Prime Minister following more than a week of turbulence which saw five of his ministers resign. The PM says he's getting on with the job.
2: The last 10 days there's been a lot of activity which hasn't been as focused in my view as it should have been. And I remind myself every day that I was elected into office to serve the people, to serve the country. That's what I believe in, and that's what I'll be getting on with.
1: Sir Keir's leadership is likely to be challenged by Manchester Mayor Andy Burnham if he is successful in his bid to become Labour MP for Makerfield. Setting out his pitch, Burnham told an investment summit in Leeds that a vote for him was a vote to change Labour.
3: I know what my party has offered in the past has simply not been good enough. The loss of faith of voters across the North, so many of whom once saw us as their natural party, is our fault and nobody else's. I want to help fix that, and I hope people will give me the chance to make that case.
1: President Trump says he's holding off on a military attack on Iran due to a request by the leaders of Qatar, Saudi Arabia and the United Arab Emirates. On his Truth Social platform, he says he's been informed that a deal would be made that is very acceptable to the US. Iran has not publicly commented on Trump's latest statement. The Ebola outbreak has been declared a public health emergency of international concern. At least 100 people have died in the Democratic Republic of Congo and Uganda. A man's been arrested after reports two teenage girls were raped on a beach in Great Yarmouth. Police say they're hunting another suspect after the incident in the early hours on Saturday. A man in his 30s has been arrested in Northamptonshire on suspicion of rape. And the King was all smiles as he met Sir David Beckham and Alan Titchmarsh at the Chelsea Flower Show. For only the second time, a ban on garden gnomes has been lifted. That's the latest from Radio News Hub. I'm David Hall.
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1: Sir Keir Starmer insists he will not walk away from the job of Prime Minister following more than a week of turbulence which saw five of his ministers resign. The PM says he's getting on with the job.
2: The last 10 days there's been a lot of activity which hasn't been as focused in my view as it should have been. And I remind myself every day that I was elected into office to serve the people, to serve the country. That's what I believe in, and that's what I'll be getting on with.
1: Sir Keir's leadership is likely to be challenged by Manchester Mayor Andy Burnham if he is successful in his bid to become Labour MP for Makerfield. Setting out his pitch, Burnham told an investment summit in Leeds that a vote for him was a vote to change Labour.
3: I know what my party has offered in the past has simply not been good enough. The loss of faith of voters across the North, so many of whom once saw us as their natural party, is our fault and nobody else's. I want to help fix that, and I hope people will give me the chance to make that case.
1: President Trump says he's holding off on a military attack on Iran due to a request by the leaders of Qatar, Saudi Arabia and the United Arab Emirates. On his Truth Social platform, he says he's been informed that a deal would be made that is very acceptable to the US. Iran has not publicly commented on Trump's latest statement. The Ebola outbreak has been declared a public health emergency of international concern. At least 100 people have died in the Democratic Republic of Congo and Uganda. A man's been arrested after reports two teenage girls were raped on a beach in Great Yarmouth. Police say they're hunting another suspect after the incident in the early hours on Saturday. A man in his 30s has been arrested in Northamptonshire on suspicion of rape. And the King was all smiles as he met Sir David Beckham and Alan Titchmarsh at the Chelsea Flower Show. For only the second time, a ban on garden gnomes has been lifted. That's the latest from Radio News Hub. I'm David Hall.
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0: The Rebellious Jukebox on 107 FM. It's out of control. It's taken over the studio. It's barricaded itself in and it's playing where it wants.
1: Seconds left in the game. Think Cloud have the ball in their own half. Surging run forward. Beats one opponent with ease. Leaves another in its vapour. Trails. See ya. Lays the ball off to the left. Gets it back into the box. Oh, pick that one out. Think Cloud have won again. 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
1: The Prime Minister will assemble his new cabinet for the first time today after insisting he will not walk away from Downing Street. Sir Keir Starmer will hold the meeting without Wes Streeting for the first time and remains under pressure from his former Health Secretary and Andy Burnham. Pollen suggests the Mayor of Greater Manchester would be Labour members' preferred option for leader. Three men have been killed in a shooting at a mosque in San Diego. Police say two teenagers opened fire at the Islamic Center of San Diego. Both were found dead in a vehicle nearby. The incident is being treated as a hate crime. Donald Trump says he's holding off a planned attack on Iran at the request of his Gulf allies. They believe a deal to end the war could be reached soon, although the US president is telling his forces to prepare for a large-scale assault on a moment's notice. He's also warning Iran to act quickly, or there won't be anything left for them. More than 12,000 drivers have been caught drug driving on at least three separate occasions in the last 11 years. That's five times the number caught repeat drink driving over the same period. That's according to new RAC analysis of DVLA data. Rod Dennis is their spokesperson.
2: Drink driving, I think, is a very well-known issue. People have heard a lot about it. It's the sort of thing people talk about. Drug driving, much more under the radar. So to see that nearly 41,500 drivers have been convicted of drug driving more than once is really pretty shocking.
1: The RNLI are launching a new campaign to help people remember a life-saving technique if they get into trouble in water. The charity says almost 200 people accidentally drown a year. The vast majority of them are men under 30. Emma Seward-Adams is from their water safety team.
3: The float to live technique involves tilting your head back, submerging your ears in the water, trying to relax and control your breathing, moving your hands and feet to help you stay afloat, and practice it in a safe and supervised environment like your local swimming pool.
1: And Luke Littler, Ella Toon and Cynthia Erivo will be among those receiving honours at Windsor Castle today. Dance prodigy Littler says it's a real honour. That's the latest from Radio News Hub. I'm Frankie Hersine.
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1: The Prime Minister will welcome his new look cabinet for the first time today. Ben Monte has the details.
2: Sir Keir Starmer assembles his cabinet for the first time without former Health Secretary Wes Streeting, who announced his resignation last week. The PM remains under significant pressure from both him and Andy Burnham, who pledged yesterday that he would change Labour should he stand and win in the Makerfield by-election. But Sir Keir says he's not walking away from Downing Street, even if the Mayor of Greater Manchester makes his way to Parliament.
1: Donald Trump has called off planned strikes on Iran, but says if they don't act quickly to reach a peace deal, there'll be nothing left for them. The US President's Gulf allies requested that he hold off the attacks, with many of them reportedly believing a deal can be reached if Syria negotiations take place. Three men have been killed after a shooting at a mosque in San Diego in the US. Police say the attack is being investigated as a hate crime, while the two teenagers believed to have carried it out were both found dead in a car nearby. One of those killed was a security guard whose actions are said to have been heroic. A record number of drivers have been caught repeatedly drug driving. According to new RAC analysis of DVLA data, more than 12,000 drivers have been caught drug driving on at least three separate occasions in the last 11 years. That's five times the number caught repeat drink driving over the same period. Rod Dennis is their spokesperson.
3: The most obvious one is probably what the current penalties are. At the moment, you face a kind of minimum one-year driving ban, a fine, and up to 6 months in prison if you're caught drug driving. Perhaps those penalties aren't strict enough to deter people. So I think that's one area that needs to be looked at.
1: And could there be an end in sight to Pep Guardiola's reign at Manchester City? Well, the club have not commented on fresh reports suggesting the Spaniard could be leaving at the end of the season after 10 years at the helm, winning 20 trophies. Former Chelsea boss Enzo Maresca's name is being floated as a possible replacement. That's the latest from Radio News Hub. I'm Frankie Hersine.
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0: 107 FM weather, keeping you up to date with the weather across Hull, East Yorkshire and North Lincolnshire.
5: All right, cloudy and breezy with early rain slowly clearing to the east, followed by frequent heavy showers in the afternoon, just for good measure, and they'll last well into the evening. That's your miserable weather on this glorious Tuesday, weather-wise, that we're going to have. Maximum temperature 17 degrees Celsius.
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2: Morning, sir. How you doing? Tuesday morning, then. Let's get this thing started. 107 FM across Hull, East Yorkshire, North Lincolnshire and the wide, wild, mad world beyond. Good morning to you. This is the Freshly Squeezed Breakfast Show. I'm Millsy. With a date with Destiny later on, I'm off to the tooth butchers. One of the big wisdom teeth was saying ta-ra to the gob. Small messes, I'm going to be quiet for the rest of the day. How are you doing then? Are you alright? Are you getting excited for the weekend if you're of the black and amber persuasion? Still no idea who we're going to be playing or when it's going to be played. We should find out today. But the Football League being the Football League, Lord knows when they're all on to the sours. And I see all, well, look, Mum No Computer, Sam Battle, or whatever his name is coming for a bit of stick. His performance was all right on Eurovision, wasn't it? What is it, three or four years on the bounce? Remember Monday? Remember them? They were forgotten by Tuesday. That was last year's, this year's. There's a running theme, isn't there? I don't blame the artists, they try the best. The songs are rubbish, so. They ain't had anything decent since Sam Ryder. And way before then. That said and done, I'll come inbound on the show. We've got Dad's jokes. Proof for Pap as well. And it's all about letters of the alphabet. If you want to get in touch, tweet us, Facebook us, Insta us at Hull's107FM, email studio at 107fm.co.uk.
3: No matter what, no matter what,

Dad's jokes of the day are inbound in Performance Corner. A very barren, sparse-looking Performance Corner. Gonna have to put the lights back up, aren't we? Here's Millsy. Thank you. Thank you very much. It's a pleasure being here once more. Somebody's a dirty job and somebody's got to do it. Right, where do we start off? One of the many jobs that I've had in the past. I used to work in a shoe recycling shop. I give it up in the end. It was absolutely soul-destroying. Thank you! Oh, yeah. You know, I've always been into my music. I love my music. I used to play the piano by ear. But now I just use my hands. And, you know, I've always been a clever lad with the games and stuff like that, and the master of all intelligent games and strategy and this, that and the other. It's chess. And I was playing chess with my friend a couple of weeks back. And he said, let's make this interesting. So we stopped playing chess and went down the pub. Thank you. And one more. I spend a lot of time, money and effort childproofing my house, and the kids still got in. Hey, that's your lot. You've had a bonus show. Back tomorrow. All right, Dad's Jokes, brought to you by the one and only Pete Mills. Budding comedian impresario of 107 FM. Don't look at me like that. Right. Maroon 5, Christina, I used to be in the Mickey Mouse Club because I can't pronounce the surname properly live on air, and moves like Jagger.

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There you are, just gone 27 minutes past 7 o'clock this Tuesday morning on 107 FM. It's Millsy here with the Freshest Squeeze Breakfast Show. Whatever happened to Josh Stone? Brilliant voice, and she's just kind of like not being heard of. Maybe she'd give up on the old pop career. Right. Howdy, fancy winning 24 hours of bragging rights, smugness and satisfaction for getting something right on the wireless. Placing the winner's enclosure and a name check. You do, then step this way. In a moment, I'm going to give you a fact, a big juicy Tuesday morning fact that you've got to decide whether it's true or false, fact or fiction, or indeed proof or pap. And when you've deliberated, chunted, argued with yourself or the cat or your work mates, people on the bus, at the bus stop, you can get in touch with us, tweet us, Facebook us, Insta us at Alls107FM, email studio at 107fm.co.uk. Alright, today's proof of pap then. E, the letter E is the most common letter in the English alphabet. Easy, lads, come on. The other letters are available, of course. Is that true or false, fact or fiction, or indeed proof or pap that E's E is the most common letter in the English alphabet? Come on, then. I wonder which way the Shearmen are going to vote on this. 24 hours of bragging rights, smugness and satisfaction of getting something right on the wireless. Plus a name check. Tweet us, Facebook us, Insta us at Alls107FM, email studio at 107FM.co.uk. You're not coming in. Mr. C and the rest of the Shearmen, you are not coming back on. Not yet. Go and have a brew. In the meantime, we continue with this from...

107 FM have spent thousands on extensive audio research and opinion. We have carefully disregarded all of it. We're doing what we want and we don't care.

104 Pop on a Tuesday morning. Bon Jovi there, by the way. Right, good morning to Eleanor, Bell Atkins, Rob Stokes, Catherine Beverley, Luke and Chris, Jeff Sullivan in Manchester, Alice Hodgson in Barton. Rena, good morning to you, Rena, on Beaufort Estate, Estelle in Grimsby. And Gary Baldy. I don't know if that's a made-up name or not, but Gary Baldy. Italian revolutionary. That's quite right this morning. I used to know somebody called Gary Baldy. I did, honestly. And he was bald. Was one of them idiots in the 1970s got the Kevin Keegan tight perm, the Bodie and Doyle perm. From the professionals. Yeah, everybody I know has had one of them perms in the 70s has gone bald. And that includes the women. Anyway, proof or pap today. It's all about one letter in the alphabet. That letter is the letter E. Come on then. There you are, the shaman could be onto a good thing about the letter E. All right, that's enough. But none of that nonsense. So you need to decide whether it's true or false, fact or fiction, or indeed proof or pap this Tuesday morning, that the letter E is the most common letter in the English language. Sorry, we chucked them out. They might return in the next hour, I don't know. If you want to take part, tweet us, Facebook us, Insta us at Ulls107FM, email studio at 107FM.co.uk. 24 hours of luscious bragging rights, smugness and satisfaction, naming the winner's naming the winner's enclosure, and your name read out on the radio as well. We'll have a name plaque made for you in the winner's enclosure. Right, I was watching this film yesterday, Napoleon Dynamite. The music at the end of it comes from a band known called When in Rome, and this is The Promise on 107FM.

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They are the Rolling Stones on 107 FM, the latest from them in the Stars. And before that, the Communards and You Are My World. And to the news we go from Platform 107.4, leaving extraordinarily early and being super efficient, maybe a bit too efficient, it's The Who and The 515.

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1: The Prime Minister will assemble his new cabinet for the first time today after insisting he will not walk away from Downing Street. Ben Monte has more.
2: Sir Keir Starmer says even if Mayor of Greater Manchester Andy Burnham makes his way to Parliament, he would not be setting out a timetable for his departure. It's despite the fact that YouGov polling finds Burnham to be the most popular choice for leader among Labour members. He's pledged that should he stand in the Makerfield by-election, a vote for him would be a vote to change his party.
1: Channel 4 has removed all previous seasons of Married at First Sight UK from its streaming platforms after allegations of sexual assault. Three women made allegations to the BBC about their on-screen husbands. The broadcaster say prompt and appropriate action was taken at the time based on the information that they had available. Three men have been killed in a shooting at a mosque in San Diego. Police say two teenagers opened fire and both were found dead in a vehicle nearby. The incident is being treated as a hate crime. The rate of unemployment has risen to 5% in the 3 months to March, up from 4.9% in the 3 months to February. Meanwhile, average earnings growth fell to 3.4%. The voices of children and parents are not being listened to in planned reforms to the SEND system. That's according to respondents to a government consultation. Some say it can feel tokenistic when asked to give their views and are calling for a more meaningful conversation. More than 12,000 drivers have been caught drug driving on at least three separate occasions in the last 11 years. That's according to new RAC analysis of DVLA data, and it's five times the number caught repeat drink driving over the same period. Rod Dennis is their spokesperson.
3: At the moment, they have to wait for a court case before they can actually ban that driver on the road. There's a chance that driver's going to reoffend. And if they're addicted to drugs, obviously there's a much greater chance of that. So I think giving police the powers to immediately take people's license away at the roadside is one thing we'd like to see.
1: And Luke Littler, Ella Toon and Cynthia Erivo will be among those receiving honours at Windsor Castle today. From Radio News Hub, I'm Frankie Hersein.
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6: All right, cloudy and breezy with early rain slowly clearing to the east, followed by frequent heavy showers in the afternoon, just for good measure, and they'll last well into the evening. That's your miserable weather on this glorious Tuesday, weather-wise, that we're going to have. Maximum temperature 17 degrees Celsius.
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Now then, how are you doing? Welcome back to hour two of the Freshly Squeezed Breakfast Show on 107 FM. I'm your host, the incumbent on this breakfast show for the time being, I'm Milty. How are you doing? You all right?

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We go on with this. I haven't heard this on the radio in years. In fact, I wager it's probably only us that plays this. I can't hear this on a new radio station. Maybe on a Radio Nova in Ireland. Play it now and again. But this is marvellous. This is The Cure and The Caterpillar on 107FM.

tell you what, it's Sarah Larson leading a lush life. Getting towards 8:15, which means we must do proof up, Ab. Good morning to Steph in Barton. Craig's got it right in Westall. Erica in Bransall has got it right. Carl Phillips has got it right as well. Chris has got it right. And Jackie Osborne on Allenby Road has got it right as well, among others. Right, I said to you that the letter E is the most common letter in the English alphabet. The Shaman would like to advocate for the letter E. They obviously think it's a good letter. And if you think that's the right answer, that the letter E is the most common letter in the English alphabet. Tweet us, Facebookers, Instagrams at 107FM, email studio at 107FM.co.uk and say proof, true fact. And if you don't think it is, pap. Bobbins, rubbish. Wrong. Or anything like that. Answer coming up in around about 10-15 minutes or so. In the meantime, let's splash and dash with a new order on a Tuesday morning.

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25 past 8 on a Tuesday morning, boys and girls, Pixie Lots! Oh, by the way, this is the theme music from 1970s show known as Crown Court. Factual cases, fictionalised for TV. It was on ITV in the afternoon if you were twagging school or pulling a sickie. This was always on. Reason I'm playing this is that Judge David Burns was presiding last night over the Championship final playoff fallout with Southampton cheating and spying. He was ranting. He was ranting away last night. I think he's got a job as a judge, though. Imagine him in a wig. Not that sort of wig, but a judge's wig. That's his Saturday thing. Anyhow, he came up with a whiz last night that all decent English Football League commissions should follow. He reckons Southampton should be kicked out of the competition, City promoted regardless, and then Southampton made to play the broadcasters and the fans' expenses, given a month to pay all that City and Southampton fans that were out of pocket. Travel, tickets, hotels, a lot if they can prove it, and if they don't, then they not only get fined, but they get demoted as well. That is a sensible solution for an English Football League commission, if you ask me. Anyway, on this Tuesday morning, we'll find out later on whether that anything remotely like that happens. I doubt it very much. Proof or pap, then. On a Tuesday morning, I said to you, was it true or false, fact or fiction? Or indeed, proof or pap? Wait for it, boys, wait for it. The shaman are hovering, the shaman are hovering. Hold. I said to you that the most common letter in the English language out the alphabet is the letter E. Was that true or false? Wait for it, shaman. Was that true or false, fact or fiction, or indeed proof or pap? I can tell you it was absolutely well and truly. True, fact, proof, the letter E is the most common letter in the English alphabet. Out of all the letters, it's a good letter. The shaman love the letter E. Probably not in the context of the alphabet, like, but they love the letter E. Go on then, lads. You know you want to do it. Are you ready? Show your love and appreciation for the letter E.

Hello, I'm Danny DeVito, a care assistant from Market Weeto. I can't quite reach the dial, but if I could, I'd tune it to 107 FM.

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1: There you are, Madonna. Sabrina Carpenter, bringing their love to 107 FM. Obviously, big listeners. Definitely. That Madonna is out. She's always... She's stalking me on the station, I'm telling you. Anyway, coming up today then. 10 o'clock. Mr. Jeffrey Bealby hosts Live Line, our community show. Music and chat and community bits and bobs to get you through the morning. 2 o'clock this afternoon, Ash is here with the Nancy's You Forgot. 4 o'clock, John's on with the jam. 7 o'clock tonight, it is the 12-inch track show with Dave Marley. 9 o'clock, Mr. Paul Duquesne. 80s Electro Pop Radio Show. 10 o'clock, the Second Hand Song Show. 11 o'clock, the Casual Menace Mixtape Exchange. Is once again on the old ones and twos, mixing stuff up. Before Dino's here at midnight to get us into Wednesday with the Midnight Alternative. And that is how we line up the rest of the day. Awesome stuff from 107 FM, as per. Right. Time for the obligatory contractual U2 track of the day. I don't think we've played this before on the station. It's from the album No Line on the Horizon, which I've been listening to and never really liked at the time of its release, but it's grown on me. One track that I quite like from it is this, Unknown Caller by U2. Today's obligatory contractual U2 track of the day.

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1: Seconds left in the game. Think Cloud have the ball in their own half. Surging run forward. Beats one opponent with ease. Leaves another in its vapour. Trails. See ya. Lays the ball off to the left. Gets it back. Into the box. Oh, pick that one out. Think Cloud have won again. 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

Tears for Fears, and before that, Take That. That's just about it from me on the Freshly Squeezed Breakfast Show this Tuesday morning. I shall be back tomorrow at 7 a.m. I'll leave you with this with Mr. Liam Gallagher. Have a splendid Tuesday. Ta-ra now.

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1: The Prime Minister will welcome his Nuala cabinet for the first time today. Ben Monsey has the details.
2: Sir Keir Starmer assembles his cabinet for the first time without former Health Secretary Wes Streeting, who announced his resignation last week. The PM remains under significant pressure from both him and Andy Burnham, who pledged yesterday that he would change Labour should he stand and win in the Makerfield by-election. But Sir Keir says he's not walking away from Downing Street, even if the Mayor of Greater Manchester makes his way to Parliament.
1: All seasons of Married at First Sight UK have been removed from Channel 4's streaming platforms after serious allegations of sexual assault. The BBC reported that three women made complaints against their on-screen husbands. One said they were even threatened with an acid attack. Channel 4 say prompt and appropriate action was taken at the time. The rate of unemployment has risen unexpectedly, while vacancies are at their lowest level for 5 years. Office for National Statistics data shows that the rate rose to 5% in the 3 months to March. Economists are putting it down to a sharp pullback in hiring across retail and hospitality sectors. Three men have been killed after a shooting at a mosque in San Diego. Police say it is being investigated as a hate crime, while the two teenagers believed to have carried it out were both found dead in a car nearby. More than 12,000 drivers have been caught drug driving on at least three separate occasions in the last 11 years, five times the number caught repeat drink driving over the same period. That's according to new RAC analysis of DVLA data. Rob Dennis is their spokesperson.
3: Drink driving, I think, is a very well-known issue. People have heard a lot about it. It's the sort of thing people talk about. Drug driving, much more under the radar. So to see that nearly 41,500 drivers have been convicted of drug driving more than once is really pretty shocking.
1: And those who snapped up tickets for Harry Styles' 12-night run at Wembley are expected to spend over £1 billion in total. Barclays Bank said that equates to nearly £1,000 per person on average. That's the latest from Radio News Hub. I'm Frankie Hessein.
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5: Every 90 seconds, someone in the UK is hospitalised with a brain injury. This Action for Brain Injury Week looks to highlight the lasting impact these injuries have. Jamie Day from Slater & Gordon explains more.
6: For those affected by brain injury, it can be a difficult journey to navigate, understand and adjust to. 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

Hello, I'm Johnny Rotten. No, not the punk rock icon. I'm a welder from Orchard Park. And when I'm not changing the face of popular music, I get all my ideas from Hulls 107 FM.

The FTSE 100 closed higher on Monday, recouping most of Friday's hefty falls amid a calmer bond market. It was up 128 points. Ministers are facing a Commons challenge to their plan to block new licences for exploring new oil and gas fields. The Conservatives have prepared an amendment to the King's speech in an effort to force a vote on the government's opposition to new licences. Lloyds Banking Group's considering phasing out the Halifax brand. The move, which could bring an end to the 173-year institutions, expected to be announced over the summer. Halifax granted its first mortgage in 1853. Around 15 million people are thought to be under-saving for their retirement. The Pensions Commission say a fresh national settlement for pensions is needed. Women, low and middle earners and the self-employed are among those who could be particularly at risk. And more than half of people believe artificial intelligence will lead to widespread unemployment. A survey also found that over a fifth think it will eliminate jobs fast enough to cause civil unrest.

0: You probably think you're pretty good at multitasking behind the wheel. I mean, you have to multitask to drive. So what's wrong with checking your phone? The thing is, your brain simply doesn't work like that. Even a quick look at a message, a quick reply, affects your concentration and makes you less able to react to hazards. If you use a mobile phone while driving, you're 4 times more likely to crash. Think. Put your phone away.
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Fans attending next month's Harry Styles gigs at Wembley Stadium have got deep pockets. According to Barclays Bank, they'll spend £1.1 billion during his 12-night run. That's despite the ongoing cost of living pressures. Ticket holders are expected to spend a total of £981 on average. The stars have been flocking to Chelsea for the annual Flower Show. Queen guitarist Sir Brian May, comedian Bill Bailey, TV gardener Alan Titchmarsh and presenter Dame Fluella Benjamin have unveiled special gnomes, which are being auctioned for a charity aimed at helping children access gardening. And one show host, Alex Jones and Roman Kemp, have revealed a special rose to celebrate 20 years of their programme. Teenage darts prodigy Luke Littler will receive his MBE at Windsor Castle later. Littler, who became the youngest world champion in the history of darts, aged 17 years and 347 days, was made an MBE for services to the sport in the King's Birthday Honours last year. And boxer Tyson Fury said it was an emotional moment seeing his daughter get married.

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6: Seconds left in the game. Think Cloud have the ball in their own half. Surging run forward. 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See ya. Lays the ball off to the left. Gets it back. Into the box. Oh, pick that one out. Think Cloud have won again. 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

0: So I'm with Paul Schofield, whole tour guide, outside Blades House at the beginning of the High Street. We've just passed number one and number two High Street. So tell us about Blades House.
1: Well, Blades House, so we're just at the sort of start of High Street, I suppose, at the north edge of the street. A lot of locals call it Little High Street along here because it's been cut into two by Alfred Gelder Street, but it's a continuation of the same street. And this is the street that was lined with merchants like the Wilberforces and the Maesters and all those types of families. And this one here, this was owned by the Blades family. It's about B-L-A-Y-D-E-S as well, so it's a strange spelling.
0: And looking at the plaque here, they were prominent merchants, shipbuilders and citizens.
1: They were. So it's a really good example of a merchant's house, because what the merchants did, they lived and worked in the properties, and usually, especially on a fabulous Georgian house like this, they had their offices and counting houses on the ground floor, these beautiful staircases inside to take them to the living accommodation, and then the servants were kept at the top. So it's a real example of living and working on the site, I suppose, is this house here.
0: So the servants were on the top, which is the opposite way around from upstairs downstairs, where they were very much downstairs, weren't they?
1: Yeah. The rooms are smaller up there, definitely, top. It's a really good example. And each merchant had his own little street down the side. There's a good example next to Blades House here called the Staith, S-T-A-I-T-H. It's still got the street name on there, and they spelt it wrong, though, the name. It's B-L-A-I-D-E-S.
0: Oh.
1: So they spelt Blades wrong on the street there. And that's part of my fascination of High Street, all these little staiths that are access streets down to the River Hull.
0: And staiths, was that a particular whole word, or do we find staiths elsewhere?
1: There are staiths elsewhere. There's a place near Whitby which is staiths.
0: Staiths, yeah. And
1: I've got a feeling it may well be. I had some Scandinavians, I love my job, I had some Scandinavians on one of my tours.
0: Yeah.
1: And they say there's a word, it's me sort of steps or stairs,
0: makes
1: sense. And in York, you've got, I think it's the King's Staith.
0: There is a King's Staith.
1: That's actually the quayside, that's the waterfront. Yes. Whereas in Hull, it's the street leading down to the waterfront. So it's our little quirk that we have in the city. And the Blades are famous because they built one of the most famous ships in English history, which is the Bounty of Mutiny on the Bounty fame.
0: And we've seen a model of the Bounty just up here, haven't we?
1: Yeah, on the old dock offices. Yes. There's a weather vane, as I call it, the most precarious looking weather vane ever. It looks like any gale could blow it down,
0: doesn't it?
1: So it's a three-masted ship. It's the model there. It was built as a cargo ship called Bethia or Bethia, B-E-T-H-I-A, and the Navy acquired it and renamed it the Bounty, refitted it, and that's the famous ship on which the mutiny took place. This is why we're having this maritime trail being created around the city as well, because we have a fantastic maritime history in Hull.
0: You can trace so many ships and stories back to Hull, can't you? Maritime stories.
1: There was shipbuilding, like the Blades weren't just merchants, they were shipbuilders, as the plaque indicates. There was shipbuilding on the river, and then later on the big shipyards were built on the Humber. You had institutions like Hull Trinity House, where they trained at the school, Trinity House School, basically many members of the Merchant Navy. Many youngsters joined merchant fleets from Hull because of Trinity House. So the name of Hull resonates among sort of all the maritime places around the world as well.
0: Many years ago, I was lucky enough to travel to the Queen Mary 2, and the captain, we got to meet the captain, he said, I trained in Hull, he said.
1: Yeah.
0: So and he learnt his craft, as a ship's officer in Hull.
1: Yeah, it's always the case, isn't it? You always come across anybody connected to a ship, there'll be some Hull connection. Even some of the most famous ships like the Titanic. There were crew members from Hull aboard the Titanic as well. So, we've always had this really strong maritime history.
0: So, again, if people want to learn a bit more about Blades House and the Blades family, who not only made ships, but they sold them as merchants as well, lived here, there's a plaque here, Hull City Council plaque, a blue plaque on the wall.
1: That's it, council plaque here, and the building's now used by Hull University. So it's maritime studies centre here as well, so it's still being used as the building. And I think it's one that occasionally it gets open on the Heritage Open Days as well in September, if you want look inside as well.
0: And it's good to see these buildings are still in use, isn't it?
1: Yeah, that's the important thing. Otherwise, they just go to sort of rack and ruin, don't they? So it's being used. That's the main thing.
0: Paul, thanks very much indeed. Paul Schofield there. We're outside Blades House.

0: Arsenal are inches away from Premier League glory after beating Burnley 1-0 last night, and they could be crowned champions tonight if Manchester City don't get 3 points against Bournemouth. Mikel Arteta says he's ready to become a Cherries fan.
1: The biggest ever. Of Andoni and all the players and all the people that are supporters of Bournemouth. I think we all are because we know that that means.
0: Well, City boss Pep Guardiola says it will be a tough match though.
2: Bournemouth, 16 or 70 games and, you know, unbeaten. So the run is unbelievable. And only chance we have is win the game. So we have to break that run, otherwise it will be over.
0: Meanwhile, rumours have been circulating that the Spaniard could be leaving the Etihad come the end of the season, and the club have refused to comment. Cricket, and Yorkshire wrapped up an impressive win by an innings and 127 runs at Headingley, as Surrey slumped to their first defeat of the season. And Britain's Harriet Dart has beaten China's Yuan in the opening round of the French Open qualifying.

0: But you're just a boy.
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2: The Prime Minister will assemble his new cabinet for the first time today after insisting he will not walk away from Downing Street. Ben Monte has more.
3: Sir Keir Starmer says even if Mayor of Greater Manchester Andy Burnham makes his way to Parliament, he would not be setting out a timetable for his departure. It's despite the fact that YouGov polling finds Burnham to be the most popular choice for leader among Labour members. He's pledged that should he stand in the Makerfield by-election, a vote for him would be a vote to change his party.
2: Channel 4 has removed all previous seasons of Married at First Sight UK from its streaming platforms after allegations of sexual assault. Three women made allegations to the BBC about their on-screen husbands. The broadcaster says prompt and appropriate action was taken at the time based on the information that they had available. The rate of unemployment's risen unexpectedly to 5% in the 3 months to March, and job vacancies are at their lowest level in 5 years. Most economists had expected the rate to remain at 4.9%, but the Office for National Statistics say the number of workers on UK payrolls slumped by 100,000. Hundreds of people's remains are to be disturbed to make space for new burials. Bishop Stortford Town Council has been given permission to reuse plots over fears that it could run out of room for burials by 2036. No one has been buried at this plot since 1949, and the council says they're trying to serve their community and not ignore their heritage. A record number of drivers have been caught repeatedly drug driving. According to new RAC analysis of DVLA data, more than 12,000 drivers have been caught drug driving on at least three separate occasions in the last 11 years. That's five times the number caught repeat drink driving over the same period. Rod Dennis is their spokesperson.
4: At the moment, you face a kind of minimum one-year driving ban, a fine, and up to 6 months in prison if you're caught drug driving. Perhaps those penalties aren't strict enough to deter people.
2: And it's reported that Pep Guardiola could be leaving Manchester City at the end of the season. From Radio News Hub, I'm Frankie Hessein.
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7: Nice summary today for the weather. Tuesday, early rain clearing, heavy showers to follow, breezy and milder. Yeah, the high could be 18 degrees. There was definitely some steady and persistent rain this morning. I got soaked through walking my dogs. It is warming. It's actually going to be nice at the bank holiday weekend, but we've got some showers in the meantime. So I would recommend jumping onto our website, 107fm.co.uk, where you get a full 5-day forecast for Yorkshire and the Humber. It's much more accurate than sticking your head out the window and checking which way the clouds are going.
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7: It is indeed. Yes, less chatter, more music, usually on a Tuesday. I'm going to try and stick to that, judging by the weather. This first song is absolutely perfect. It's Bill Withers, Ain't No Sunshine. Ain't no sunshine.

0: Ain't no sunshine, that's so true today, possibly tomorrow, but it's getting warmer, 18 degrees, that's positively nearly summer, isn't it? What happened to the April showers in April? I only remember one day where it was wet, and it seems to have been showery ever since. So, today's the day. If you listened to me yesterday, the EFL Independent Commission should be announcing the findings, the meeting today, but then they might not. I've dealt with the EFL before. It's not the most fast-moving organisation. But to be fair, the problem could have gone away less than a week ago had Borough beaten Southampton last Tuesday night. But they didn't. That gave them a problem. And it's a massive problem for innocent little old city. So here's D-Ream. Things can only get better. They must play that game on Saturday, surely.
1: You can walk me

Dream, things can only get better. I very much hope so. We know the weather's going to get better by the end of the week. What's happening with this decision? It's really, really complex. And to be honest, to be fair to the EFL, and I not normally like that, they've set a precedent after the last time when Leeds were caught. Sorry, I shouldn't use that language on the radio. Spying. And they said it had to be heard by an independent panel. Now, Southampton only won the game less than a week ago. It was Tuesday night last week. So actually, appointing an independent panel and pulling it all together and making it all transparent and independent has actually delayed it a bit. But they're still doing it in less than a week. That's not bad going. The only problem is the game's 4 days away and nobody knows what's going to happen. The legal argument is it's a knockout competition, so you knock out the perpetrators if found guilty. That means Southampton can't play on Saturday. Ooh, what's going to happen? Here's Rita Ora. Send this to the EFL. I will never let you down. I'm not expecting you to either.

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7: Isn't it? I'm Jeff Bealby. 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All you need to do is look for Hull's 107fm. We've got a newish single out now. It was released 4 weeks ago, the 23rd of April. It's Duran Duran with Nile Rodgers, no less. Free to Love.

of Italian dance music there, Milky, with Just The Way You Are. Here's a song that I'm going to dedicate to every City fan nervously waiting this announcement from the EFL. They only started the meeting at 9 o'clock, according to the BBC. But apparently Southampton aren't contesting the charge. They're admitting doing it. Okay. Anyway, Frankie goes to Hollywood, says, relax.

Hello, my name's Anton. Anton Deck. And when I'm not presenting jungle-based celebrity programmes, I like to relax and unwind with Hull's 107 FM. It's reek canny.

Hello there, with All Over the World. No pressure at the EFL to use three letters, two of which are common with ELO. But there's only people all over the world looking forward to watching a football match on Saturday. Don't mess it up. JT and the big family, moments in Seoul.

0: How will I know? Whitney Houston there. Well, City fans, how will I know? I think it's going to be everywhere. Social media, radio, TV, when the EFL make that decision. I've had a little bit of, is it good fortune? Is it a sign? I booked an Airbnb in Harrow Friday and Saturday night. The host claims that there's an electrical fault. There's been a water leak and he's cancelled me booking. I've got nowhere to stay down in Wembley. But if they postpone the game, I don't need anywhere to stay in Wembley. Is it a sign, people? Ooh, let's have some messages.
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0: Strong message that about drug driving, and it was a feature on Breakfast TV this morning. A growing problem. People driving under the influence of drugs. Not clever people. So there's two songs left. My Loving's the first one with Sonny Federa and Crystal.

like that. My loving. So, is it Stone Roses week? I ended yesterday's show with a double header of the Roses, and I'm ending this first hour with exactly the same. But this time, although it fades, I'm not going to fade it. Oh, no. You're getting everything. You're getting all of Waterfall.

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1: The Prime Minister will assemble his cabinet for the first time today after insisting he will not walk away from Downing Street. Ben Monse has more.
2: Sir Keir Starmer says even if Mayor of Greater Manchester Andy Burnham makes his way to Parliament, he would not be setting out a timetable for his departure. It's despite the fact that YouGov polling finds Burnham to be the most popular choice for leader among Labour members. He's pledged that should he stand in the Makerfield by-election, a vote for him would be a vote to change his party.
1: All seasons of Married at First Sight UK have been removed from Channel 4's streaming platforms after serious allegations of sexual assault. The BBC reported that three women made complaints against their on-screen husbands. Channel 4 say prompt and appropriate action was taken at the time based on the information that they had available. HS2 trains will be running slower than planned to try and save money. Transport Secretary Heidi Alexander is expected to tell the Commons that the maximum speed will be set at 199 miles per hour rather than the original 224 miles per hour. That is still faster than Japan's bullet trains, though. It will also cost billions more than planned. The rate of unemployment's risen unexpectedly, while vacancies are at their lowest level for 5 years. Economists are putting it down to a sharp pullback in hiring across retail and hospitality sectors. More than 12,000 drivers have been caught drug driving on at least three separate occasions in the last 11 years. It's according to new RAC analysis of DVLA data. Rob Dennis is their spokesperson.
3: They have to wait for a court case before they can actually ban that driver on the road. There's a chance that driver is going to reoffend. And if they're addicted to drugs, obviously there's a much greater chance of that. So I think giving police the powers to immediately take people's license away at the roadside is one thing we'd like to see.
1: And those who manage to snap up tickets for Harry Styles' 12-night run at Wembley are expected to spend over £1 billion in total. Barclays Bank says that equates to nearly £1,000 per person on average. The figure also beats those attending Taylor Swift's Eras Tour and the Oasis reunion. From Radio News Hub, I'm Frankie Hersine.
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6: Well, we certainly had the wet start. The rain is clearing to the east, but it's followed by showers. Some could be thundery this afternoon, and there's a risk of hail again. I had some yesterday. Breezy, but feeling milder. Maximum temperature 18 degrees. Tomorrow, your maximum is 17. Tonight's very mild. It's 10, but the weather is improving, and we're actually going to have a bank holiday weekend with some sunshine and 20 degree plus temperatures. What's not to like?
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6: It is indeed. I'm Jeff Bealby. It's the last hour broadcasting of the week, and it's a bank holiday Monday, so I only get one day doing it next week. Best make it a good one. Here's Madonna. Hung up.

no introduction. I want to hold your hand. The Beatles, of course. 1963, when things were really simple and straightforward. Here's a new release now. Jennifer Lopez and David Guetta. Well, newish. It's from this year. Save Me Tonight.

0: Rita Ora and Fatboy Slim, praise you. Well, I'd like to praise the EFL, but I think they're on a hiding to nothing, whatever they decide today. Or is it now going to be tomorrow, according to the BBC? Let's have some messages.
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0: Indeed, and I'm Jeff Bealby. It's the last hour of my broadcasting week. There's just over 40 minutes of it left. Now, we've got obviously contractual requirements to play you two tracks, and that's what's coming up next. But it's a fairly new one. It's off the EP released at Easter, so what, 6 weeks ago? That was after the EP they released on Ash Wednesday, Days of Ash. This one, though, called Scars, is arguably, according to Reddit, the best U2 song in the last 20 years. I'll leave you to decide otherwise.

There you go. So, people claiming it's the best U2 song in 20 years. Song about embracing scars from the past. It's great. Easy for me to say. Embracing issues that you've had in the past. I don't know. Let me know. What do you think? Here's XTC. Senses working overtime.

0: Cheers, Huey. And I thought I was apologising for myself.
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Well, I know the weather's getting better for bank holiday, but surfing off wind and seeing home, seeing this weather, I suppose you keep on your boat, because it'd be damn cold if you fall off. Here's Alex Warren, Fever Dream.

0: Dedicating that to your significant other. I'll certainly dedicate it to mine. 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And you're a first away game with me. Was to Millwall, so she cuts the mustard, one could say.
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1: Seconds left in the game. Think Cloud have the ball in their own half. Surging run forward. Beats one opponent with ease. Leaves another in its vapour. Trails. See ya. Lays the ball off to the left. Gets it back. Into the box. Oh, pick that one out. Think Cloud have won again. That's exactly what it feels like when your business starts scoring and winning with AI. 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
5: So we're at the end of the show nearly. There's three songs left, but I've got to tell you what's coming up later today. Well, Helen's having a bit of a rest. She was open water swimming on Sunday, I understand, so she's probably recovering. It's Ash with the 90s, 2 till 4. John with a jam, 4 till 6. Then Dave Marley's here, as usual, on a Tuesday with his 12-inch singles. So what we got coming up? Well, we've got Thin Lizzy, extra track. Don't believe a word, and I don't believe a word anything anybody says about the EFL Independent Commission. And then the double header is Brian Adams, The Mantra for My Life, 18 Till I Die, and then the Adulterer's Anthem, as Burnsy calls it, Run to You. I will be here this time next week, hopefully, possibly with Hull City being a Premier League team. Who knows? He might not have even played the final by next Tuesday. Take care. I'll be back. We'll be right back.

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1: Keir Starmer has met with his new look cabinet for the first time. It comes as Andy Burnham has set out his stall for a potential leadership challenge. The regular cabinet meeting was the first since Wes Streeting resigned as health secretary and called on the prime minister to quit last week. Next, all seasons of Married at First Sight UK have been removed from Channel 4's streaming platforms after serious allegations of sexual assault. The BBC reported that three women made complaints against their on-screen husbands. One said they were even threatened with an acid attack. Channel 4 say prompt and appropriate action was taken at the time based on the information they had available. A charity has told us long waits for dementia care in the UK wouldn't be tolerated for any other type of disease. Alzheimer's Society says there's no national system to monitor people's progression with it, leading to delays and neglect. Here's their chief executive, Michelle Dyson.
2: People are typically waiting for 3.5 years from the first onset of symptoms to get diagnosed. When you compare that with how fast we speed people through, say, they've got symptoms of cancer, you can see dementia is really not treated with the urgency that it deserves.
1: The government says it's investing in research as part of its 10-year health plan. The RNLI has launched a new campaign ahead of the Sunnybank holiday weekend. It's to remind us to try and float if we accidentally end up in trouble in water. Emma Seward-Adams is from their water safety team.
3: Over 50% of people that end up in the water don't expect to get in the water. And the coastal waters around the UK average around 12 degrees centigrade and certainly below 15 degrees, which is what triggers cold water shock. So when people go into cold water, they get that gasp reflex, that...
1: And those who grabbed tickets for Harry Styles' 12-night run at Wembley are expected to spend £1 billion in total. Barclays Bank say that equates to nearly £1,000 per person on average. That's the latest from Radio News Hub. I'm Tanita Sims.
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0: 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Keeping you up to date with the weather across Hull, East Yorkshire and North Lincolnshire.
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The Rebellious Jukebox on 107 FM. It's out of control. It's taken over the studio. It's barricaded itself in and it's playing where it

0: This is the Rebellious Jukebox on 107 FM, playing great music, just like this. 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

0: 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It won't do as it's told, it won't clean up, make its bed or make a brew, but it picks the great music that you're about to hear right now.
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1: Channel 4 has removed all previous seasons of Married at First Sight UK from its streaming platforms after allegations of sexual assault. Three women made allegations to the BBC about their on-screen husbands. One says she completely lost her light while appearing on the show. The broadcaster says prompt and appropriate action was taken at the time. Next, Keir Starmer has met with his new look cabinet for the first time. The regular cabinet meeting was the first since Wes Streeton resigned as health secretary and called on the prime minister to quit last week. Meanwhile, a by-election in the Makerfield constituency has been officially triggered after former Labour minister Josh Simons resigned his seat. A leading dementia charity has told us care for the disease is stuck in a system of delay, denial and neglect. Here's the chief executive of the Alzheimer's Society, Michelle Dyson.
2: They just get discharged from the system and they get sent home, if they're lucky, with a leaflet. It's quite some scary diagnosis and you're just discharged out of the system.
1: The government says it's investing in research as part of its 10-year health plan. There's been a fourth case of meningitis in Reading, with a junior school pupil in the area recovering well from the illness. The patient has links to the same wider social network as the other cases in the outbreak. The RNLI has launched a new campaign ahead of the Sunnybank holiday weekend. It's to remind us to try and float if we accidentally end up in trouble in water. They say that's the best way of making it out safely. Emma Seward-Adams is from their water safety team.
3: We know through research that it works. And those key points, tilt your head back, submerge your ears, try and relax and control your breathing. It will be heightened breathing and it will be faster breaths. Try and relax and try and control your breathing.
1: And Southampton striker Ross Stewart has been named in Scotland's World Cup squad after winning a recall. He joins Lyndon Dykes, Lawrence Shanklin and George Hurst as Scotland's striking options. That's the latest from Radio News Hub. I'm Tanita Sims.
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The FTSE 100 closed higher on Monday, recouping most of Friday's hefty falls amid a calmer bond market. It was up 128 points. Ministers are facing a Commons challenge to their plan to block new licences for exploring new oil and gas fields. The Conservatives have prepared an amendment to the King's speech in an effort to force a vote on the government's opposition to new licences. Lloyds Banking Group's considering phasing out the Halifax brand. The move, which could bring an end to the 173-year institutions expected to be announced over the summer. Halifax granted its first mortgage in 1853. Around 15 million people are thought to be under-saving for their retirement. The Pensions Commission say a fresh national settlement for pensions is needed. Women, low and middle earners and the self-employed are among those who could be particularly at risk. And more than half of people believe artificial intelligence will lead to widespread unemployment. A survey also found that over a fifth think it will eliminate jobs fast enough to cause civil unrest.

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1: Seconds left in the game. Think Cloud have the ball in their own half. Surging run forward. Beats one opponent with ease. Leaves another in its vapour. Trails. See ya. Lays the ball off to the left. Gets it back. Into the box. Oh, pick that one out. Think Cloud have won again. That's exactly what it feels like when your business starts scoring and winning with AI. 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

0: I'm standing beside one of Hull's bridges, the Drypool Bridge, with Paul Schofield, Hull tour guide for today's Hull history. Why have we come to this bridge, Paul?
1: Oh, a few things, really. So, highlight the River Hull, after which we're named, Kingston-upon-Hull. Also, the bridge itself, which is just a great piece of engineering. Great for me when I was always late for school, because the bridge was up. Best excuse in the world.
0: Yes.
1: And in 2017, the bridge got redecorated and repainted in honour of a great Hull person, John Venn, who, like all the best people, was born in East Hull as well, was John Venn.
0: John Venn on the bridge, has got his dates, if I read that, is that 1884 to 1923, that looks like there. And then they've got these sort of circular patterns, which are Venn diagrams, because that's how we know John Venn, isn't it?
1: That's it, yeah, but I'm sure some people will know a Venn diagram when they see it. Yes. And obviously some people did them at school, and yeah, people are good at maths will understand Venn diagrams. Not one of my strong subject maths, but a Venn diagram. And they're very elegant when you see them and see them explained.
0: Yeah.
1: So he's one of the most famous and influential people from Hull, I suppose, when you think about it.
0: So was he, I mean, obviously he was educated in Hull then, presumably he had a, you know, good upbringing in Hull, good maths education in Hull to become one of the famous mathematicians.
1: Yeah, he was. Yeah, he had a musical background as well.
0: Did
1: John Venn as well. Nice. So, yeah, there's quite a few things he was involved with. Then he went to live in the south, went down that way, and did become responsible for Venn diagrams, which is beautifully explained on the wall here.
0: Yeah. So this is an alternative heritage plaque, one of these blue plaques. And tell us what this says, what this is. I mean, there's two plaques, I should say, overlapping to form a Venn diagram.
1: Exactly right, that's right. Yeah, well, there was, again, during City of Culture, there was alternative heritage plaques were put up.
0: Yeah.
1: And this one is the best, I think. And explains for somebody who's not very maths-based like me what a Venn diagram is. So you've got two circles, as you say. On the left-hand side, the circle says mathematician, philosopher and Anglican priest, just there. And then on the right-hand side, really strong beard game. He had like all these people, he had a massive beard. And because he shares those two properties, in the middle, John Venn. And that's the only one I can do, because it's like 50-50.
0: Yes, that's right.
1: They
0: yeah.
1: get more complicated than
0: well,
1: that.
0: Well, that's right, because you can have various circles overlapping, can't you? Venn diagrams,
1: yeah,
0: yes.
1: Yeah,
0: but that explains, yes, John Venn is the common denominator.
1: That's the one, the common denominator. That's a good phrase. Just there. So, as I said, that literally is a Venn diagram, isn't it? So
0: it carries
1: his name, and there we have John Venn mentioned there. It's excellent. I've once had a maths teacher on one of my guided walks from London. She exploded into excitement.
0: Did she?
1: She was like, her hero was John Venn, and she was on her phone ringing people up, John Venn's from Hull, she went crazy about it. So, and on campus they have a Venn building as
0: they
1: well.
0: They do, don't they?
1: At the university.
0: Yes.
1: Yeah, that's right. So a lot of the buildings on campus are named after local famous people. So there we go, a Venn diagram.
0: There is maybe a market for mathematicians in tours of Hull, then, isn't there? You could do a mathematics. I know maths isn't your strong point. Me neither. But you could do a mathematics tour of Hull.
1: Yeah, it'd be very funny if I did it. It'd have to be very much on the dates and the people rather than the logic side of it as well. But it's great for Hull, isn't it? Again, we recognise the fact that John Venn, who is world renowned, you know, the John Venn, and he's from our great city.
0: It is, and he's got a bridge now with his name on as well, which is going to be. We're looking at some signs here. They're getting ready for the big works on the Drypool Bridge, of course, aren't they? Yes,
1: it is. Yes. So that'd be a permanent excuse where the bridge was up. So.
0: That's right. That's right. If you're late, you got a good excuse. Excellent. All right, there we go. By the Drypool Bridge for John Venn and the Venn diagram. If you're here by the Drypool Bridge, it's just in the west side of the city centre side. Have a look for the alternative heritage John Venn diagram there. Thank you very much, Paul Schofield, our whole tour guide.

Fans attending next month's Harry Styles gigs at Wembley Stadium have got deep pockets. According to Barclays Bank, they'll spend £1.1 billion during his 12-night run. That's despite the ongoing cost of living pressures. Ticket holders are expected to spend a total of £981 on average. The stars have been flocking to Chelsea for the annual Flower Show. Queen guitarist Sir Brian May, comedian Bill Bailey, TV gardener Alan Titchmarsh and presenter Dame Floella Benjamin have unveiled special gnomes, which are being auctioned for a charity aimed at helping children access gardening. And one show host, Alex Jones and Roman Kemp, have revealed a special rose to celebrate 20 years of their programme. Teenage darts prodigy Luke Littler will receive his MBE at Windsor Castle later. Littler, who became the youngest world champion in the history of darts, aged 17 years and 347 days, was made an MBE for services to the sport in the King's Birthday Honours last year. And boxer Tyson Fury said it was an emotional moment seeing his daughter get married.

Southampton striker Ross Stewart's been named in Steve Clarke's Scotland World Cup squad after winning a recall. The former Ross County and Sunderland forwards netted 10 goals in his last 21 appearances to help fire Saints into the Championship playoff final. He joins Che Adams, Lyndon Dykes, Lawrence Shanklin and George Hurst as Scotland's striking options. Scotland's first game of the tournament takes place on the 14th of June against Haiti. They'll also face Morocco and Brazil in Group C. England boss Serena Wiegmann hopes Ella Toon can play a meaningful part in next month's crunch World Cup qualifiers against Spain and Ukraine. The Manchester United midfielder is back in the Lionesses squad for the first time since November, after recovering from a hip issue that ruined the second half of her season. And Arsenal could wrap up the Premier League title this evening if Manchester City failed to beat Bournemouth at the Vitality Stadium. Rumours still surround Pep Guardiola's future, with a game at home against Aston Villa on Sunday potentially being his last game in charge. Elsewhere, Spurs could secure their top flight status if they beat Chelsea at Stamford Bridge.

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1: A decision will be made on whether criminal charges will be brought over the Grenfell fire before the 10th anniversary of the disaster next summer. That's according to the police, but bereaved relatives and survivors met the news with caution, saying they've already faced an unacceptably long wait for justice. Next, the second tranche of documents relating to Lord Peter Mandelson's appointment as US ambassador will not be published until June. That's what Chief Secretary to the Prime Minister Darren Jones has confirmed. He told the Commons it's so the House has sufficient time to review the material and to be able to ask him and the government questions. A charity has told us dementia care in the UK is stuck in a system of delay, denial and neglect.
2: The treatment of dementia across the whole NHS system is nothing that we would put up with for any other disease.
1: The Alzheimer's Society say people are waiting almost 6 months for a diagnosis, is their chief exec, Michelle Dyson.
2: At the moment, there are no priority targets for dementia, despite the fact that it's the biggest killer. And we'd like to see a specialist medical pathway following really what you get for other diseases.
1: The government says it's investing in research as part of its 10-year health plan. At least 131 deaths and more than 500 suspected cases have been reported in the latest Ebola outbreak in eastern Congo. The head of the World Health Organization has expressed concern over the scale and speed of the epidemic. Southampton striker Ross Stewart has been named in Scotland's World Cup squad after winning a recall.
3: Showing that he could come up to this level, was good in the squad. And then he's had a terrible run of injury. And then obviously this season, certainly the latter half of the season from January onwards, he's hit a rich vein of form.
1: That was Scotland boss Steve Clarke. He joins Lyndon Dykes, Lawrence Shankland and George Hurst as Scotland's striking options. And could Arsenal become champions tonight? They could be crowned if Manchester City don't get 3 points against Bournemouth. That's the latest from Radio News Hub. I'm Tanita Sims.
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offering a couple of points. Remember who sang that? From 1996. Lady from New York City, featured in the film Donnie Brasco as well. 2 points for Sandy B. Make the world go round, kicking off this week's edition of the 90s That You Forgot with me, Ash. The underplayed, the underappreciated. Going straight now to the year 1991. Now, made number 40 in the chart, epitomising the point of the show, really. And it would be her fourth single from the album. And it was originally a B-side to Love Letters in 87, making an appearance in 91. Alison Moyet and This House.

I drag out an album track from the Do It Yourself album. It was one short tour, one album. The year was 96 for the Seahorses. And the boy in the picture you're listening to, Ash's 90s, that you forgot. We're going to go to the 1992 The Love album now, made 21 in that year and made famous by Jack Jones back in 1965. I think they're still gigging, not quite sure. Anyway, here's Carter, the unstoppable sex machine, the impossible dream.

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Well, it's sampling of Rennie and Auguste's 1985 hit I'll Be Good, and it had seven different writers on it, so I'm not quite sure how they're getting any royalties. It made number nine in 97 for Foxy Brown and I'll Be. And next up on Ash's 90s, that you forgot, we're going to go to a track from the year 95, made number 10. Swinging with Raymond was the album, taking a swipe at celebrities who pop into, like, Hello Magazine's Chumbawamba, Your Ugly Houses.

Bang on, wasn't that an 80s hit? Certainly was. Made number 5 back in 82, and then they re-released it in 93 and again in 98. So you bought it in the 90s, made number 18 in 98. Hot Chocolate featuring Errol Brown. It started with a kiss. Next up, some other veterans now. So we go to the year 94 from their Voodoo Lounge album. It was originally a slower, bluesy song. Went from piano to guitar. Rolling Stones therefore gave us You Got Me Rockin'. Ow!

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3: I write this alone in my bed. I poison every room in the house.

And the Gold Against the Soul album, Manic Street Preachers in 93, gave us From Despair to Where. This was a top 10 hit from their 10th LP, Promises and Lies. UB40, Higher Ground.

The video was filmed in Havana, Cuba. That made number 12 in 98 for St. Etienne and Sylvie, a band famously that missed the top spot by 8 copies. It's a band from 1990, made 25 with this one, D-Light and The Power of Love.

0: Sometimes at night the darkness and silence weighs on me. Peace frightens me. Perhaps I fear it most of all. I feel it's only a facade hiding the face of hell. I think of what's in store for my children tomorrow. The world will be wonderful, they say, but from whose viewpoint? We need to live in a state of suspended animation, like a work of art, in a state of enchantment, detached.
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3: HS2 could cost more than £100 billion and may not open until 2039. That's what Transport Secretary Heidi Alexander has announced. The Cabinet Minister told the Commons she was angry about the increase in time and costs. She's blamed it on the failures of successive Conservative governments. Next, up to 20 companies and 57 individuals could face criminal charges over the Grenfell fire. That's what police and prosecutors say. Decisions will be made on whether any charges will be brought before the 10th anniversary of the disaster next summer. Potential offences under consideration include corporate gross negligence, manslaughter, fraud, health and safety breaches, and misconduct in public office. A charity has told us long waits for dementia care in the UK wouldn't be tolerated for any other type of disease. The Alzheimer's Society says there's no national system to monitor people's progression with it, leading to delays and neglect. Here's their chief executive, Michelle Dyson.
4: People are typically waiting for 3.5 years from the first onset of symptoms to get diagnosed. When you compare that with how fast we speed people through, say they've got symptoms of cancer, dementia is really not treated with the urgency that it deserves.
3: The government says it's investing in research as part of its 10-year health plan. Andy Burnham will be Labour's candidate in the Makerfield by-election. It's after the by-election was officially triggered after former Labour Minister Josh Simons resigned his seat. Reform UK has also announced its candidate. The party says self-employed plumber Robert Kenyon will stand. And Scotland has named their 26-man squad for the World Cup. Southampton striker Ross Stewart is a late call-up, having not played for his country since 2022. His boss, Steve Clark.
5: Where he's shown that he can score big goals in big games. Probably reference the Arsenal game in the Cup, where he shows that he can have an impact.
3: Teenage winger Finlay Curtis also keeps his place after his debut in March. That's the latest from Radio News Herb. I'm Tanita Sims.
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0: don't want to, but the people of Earth leave us no choice. 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
1: It was released a good few years before Brimful of Asher. That's Corner Shot from 94. The album Elvis Sex Change, All Music Said. Stumbling Stabs at Anger and Love. Corner Shop and England's Dreaming kicking off the second hour of the 90s that you've forgotten. We'll go straight away to 98 now. And Music Week gave this 5 out of 5. A great pop song akin to rock set from Savage Garden. I Want You. Anytime I need-

We're in B-side territory here. It's a B-side from Hootie and the Blowfish from their debut album, which originally was a B-side from Led Zeppelin back in 1970. Keep up at the back. And next up on Ash's 90s that you forgot, we're going to go to the year 1999. It's from their Lost Souls EP before they joined Badly But Drawn Boy on his tour. Dubs gives us Rise.

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She released it in 91, made 51, released it a year later, made 26, from Tori Amos, Silent All These Years. On Ash's 90s That You Forgot Next, we're going to the year 1992 from the Black's Magic album. NME said it's bold, rap and rock, from Salt-N-Pepa, Expressions.

As part of their 12 singles they released in the year 92, The Wedding Present, Come Play With Me, On the 90s You Forgot Next, in 95, The Memory of Trees was the album, the artist Enya, the track Anywhere Is.

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Well, the video budget stretched them by filming it in Devon. The vocalist is Marie Brenn, and the album Far From the Madding Crowd made number 6 in 99. Chicane and Salt Water to the year 96 now. The album was Power of a Woman. Smash Hit said it's the best thing they've ever done. Their 7th top 10 hit, Eternal and Good Things.

Oh, bless him. Next up on Ash's 90s that you forgot, I saw this band when they supported REM at Huddersfield's McAlpine Stadium back in 1995. This comes from their second LP called On. It made 25 in 95 for Echo Belly and King of the Curb.

reluctantly crouched at the starting line. Engines pumping and thumping in time. The green light flashes, the flags go up, churning and burning,

From the Fashion Nugget album in 97, there's Cake and the Distance. Thank you for listening to Ash's 90s That You Forgot. Leave with this lovely track from their debut album. Got tour dates in late 2026. Here's Dodgy and Melodies Haunt You.

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2: Rail project HS2 is to be reconfigured. Trains will run slower, it could cost up to £102 billion to complete and won't be up and running until at least 2039. Transport Secretary Heidi Alexander says the previous Conservative administration are to blame.
3: Prime Ministers Cameron, May, Johnson, Truss and Sunak, in my view, created the world's most expensive slow-motion car crash, and they barely batted an eyelid. Under this government, we've rolled up our sleeves and done the hard yards, putting the right team in place and being honest about the scale of the challenge.
2: Andy Burnham will be Labour's candidate in the Makerfield by-election. He's been selected after Josh Symonds resigned his seat. It's likely the contest will take place on June the 18th. Reform UK says self-employed plumber Robert Kenyon will stand for them. Documents relating to Lord Mandelson's appointment as US ambassador will now not be published until June. Chief Secretary to the PM, Darren Jones, insists it's to give MPs time to review the material. The Ebola outbreak is spreading faster than first thought. Health officials say those infected are dying at a rapid rate. Currently, 131 people have died from the disease. Head of the World Health Organization, Tedros Adhanom Ghebreyesus, has declared the outbreak an international emergency.
4: I did not do this lightly. I did it after consulting the ministers of health of both countries and because I'm deeply concerned about the scale and speed of the epidemic.
2: MPs say rape and sexual assault claims on Married at First Sight UK are serious and there must be consequences for criminality or wrongdoing. A number of women have made allegations about the programme and Channel 4 have pulled the entire series from its streaming platforms. And Emma Willis, Josh Widdicombe and Johannes Radebay are the new hosts of Strictly Come Dancing. That's the latest from Radio News Hub. I'm David Hall.
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8: Afternoon, 3 minutes past four. 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Good afternoon. It's John Gibbons here until six. We're starting off today's show with an absolute classic from Oasis. This is She's Electric.

This is How We Do It on 107 FM, Montel Jordan, incidentally. And before that, Oasis kicked off the hour with She's Electric. Right, how are you doing? Hello, good afternoon. Here at 10 minutes past four, you are listening to The Jam here. This is 107 FM. My name is John Gibbons, and I'm going to be here until 6 o'clock this evening, hopefully taking you through maybe to the end of your working day, and maybe on your journey home afterwards as well, if all the stars align and all the planets align and all that kind of business. Anyway, so what are we going to be doing here for the next couple of hours? Well, we're going to do exactly what we did yesterday, which in turn took a page from the day before and the day before, etc., etc. Yeah, we're going to make it up as we go along. In short, we're going to literally play some tunes, have a waffle now and again, and we are going to play our daily game, our daily musical quiz from 4:30. Regular listeners, you know what it's all about, obviously. But if you are new to the show, or indeed even new to 107 FM, then welcome along here. This is The Jam on 107 FM. If you want to find out exactly what we're going to be doing from 4:30 onwards, all you need to do is stay with us, because as always, I'm going to tease you a little bit, maybe, and tell you exactly what's going to be coming up in about 20 minutes or so. Yeah, let's call it that. 15, 20 minutes or so after the next ad break, and then a few tunes. We're going to probably get stuck into the show as it is. There's no point diving in at the deep end of the minute, because, well, to be frank, I still haven't finished my coffee yet. So I'm going to finish that, play some tunes. We'll tell you exactly what we're going to be doing shortly. In the meantime, this is Ray and Rudimental. I nearly said Fundamental. Ray and Rudimental, this is Regardless on 107 FM.

0: 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Shut your cake hole and get your lug hole round this.
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from 1986, the Communards, Don't Leave Me This Way. This is The Jam on 107 FM. Good afternoon. Right, looking at the time now, it is 23 minutes past four even. It's probably about time we told you exactly what we're going to be doing later on. If you were listening earlier on, I was teasing you a little bit, saying that we've got something going on at 4:30. Yeah, do you know what? I'll tell you exactly what we're going to be doing. Amongst all the usual tunes and chat and all that waffle and all that kind of stuff, we're going to be playing our daily game of the Beat the Intro quiz, where we're going to be listening to the introduction of a well-known tune released at some point between the 1970s and the present day. When? Who can say? I have absolutely no idea. We're going to be listening to the intro of this particular tune, and what we're going to be doing is see if we can identify it, really. It's as simple as that. Or is it? Sometimes it's easy, sometimes it's not. It depends how good you are and how musically minded you are. Maybe, sometimes, there could be a bit of a curveball. The main reason being is that all these tunes have been sorted out by our production staff here at 107FM. They do all the hard work for us. I'll just turn up, mic up, and start talking for a couple of hours. So, yeah, we're going to be listening to the intro of a well-known tune. It could be a curveball, could be a weird one, it could be a really simple one, who knows. It's all going to be arriving from 4:30 this afternoon, and if you fancy joining in just for a bit of fun, really, not for any prizes or out, but if you fancy joining in just for the giggles, all you need to do is stay with us, because we'll be starting that shortly after about 4:30, and I'll be telling you how you can drop us a message on either Twitter, Facebook, or by email. Simple as that, really. And you've got about an hour then to see if you can work out what the tune is. Let's play a few more tunes, shall we? Do you know what? Suzy Quatro, I think, is the order of the day. Yep, let's play it. Can the Can. This is 107 FM. You are listening to The Jam. It's John here until 6. Good afternoon.

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1: 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Into the box. 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
0: 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It's Ace.

Aswad Shine, this is the Gem on 107 FM. Good afternoon. This is John Gibbons here until 6. I hope you're doing all right this afternoon. Time now is looking at it. Time, do you know what? It's 20 to 5, which probably means it's time to start and kick off our Beat the Intro quiz for today. Thank you very much to everybody who's been showing a bit of interest. Yeah, I know some people were basically having a go and basically saying, oh, why are we teasing it? We haven't even started yet. Well, at the end of the day, I've said to myself, we're going to start after 4:30. It's what we do every day, so don't rush me. It's okay. It's all right. There is a plan. There is a plan. We know what we're doing, kind of. So here we go. Right, let's get kicking off, shall we? Yes, what we're going to be doing right here, right now, is having our first go at our Beat the Intro quiz today. We play every day, Monday to Thursday, here on 107 FM. Whenever I'm here for the jam, what we're going to be doing is hearing this intro, of a particular tune, released at some point between the 1970s and the present day. Now, as yet, I don't know what the mystery tune is today, because I have to play along with you. Once upon a time, I used to be in charge of all this kind of stuff, and then it all got taken out of my hands. So, today's mystery tune is an absolute, it's an absolute mystery to all of us, myself and you and yourself, so I imagine. So, we're going to be doing this together. Let's see if we can work out what today's mystery tune is. If you fancy joining along, we're going to start playing now. This is today's tune that we're trying to identify. So what do you think it is? That's what we've got. That's a bit weird. I don't even think I recognise that myself. Do you fancy listening to it a second time? There you go. So that is our clip for today. What do you think our mystery tune is? Got to be honest, I haven't the foggiest. I might have to have a couple of more listens. But do you know what? I'm going to be playing along with you guys, which means strictly no cheating during the ad breaks. Genuinely, no cheating during the ad breaks. So if you think you know what it is, drop us a message. Tell us what you think it is. Just for a bit of fun, this really. But if you want to send us a message on Twitter, you can do. You can find us on there at Hulls107FM. 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You can look us up on there. 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Tell us the name of the tune, that's all we need. Tell us the name, win the game, assuming you get it right. Anyway, we'll be finding it after 5:30 whether you have got it right or not. And if you want another reminder, stay with us in about 20 minutes time. We'll be having a quick recap before the news. Right, this is Ed Sheeran then on 107 FM. This is Bad Habits. 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

Baby Reza, I think that's how you pronounce it, with Faithfulness. That's New Religion here on 107FM. And before that, a classic, Queen, You're My Best Friend. This is The Gem on 107FM. Good afternoon. It is 6 minutes, 6 minutes to five, so we'll just bring over to the news shortly, but we do have another time. We do have another opportunity to have a go at our Beat the Intro quiz for a second time today. We've been playing it for the last 20 minutes or so. Well, I say we've been playing it. We started about 20 minutes ago. What we're trying to do right here, right now, in case you just joined us, is seeing if we can identify a well-known tune just from here in the intro. It is what you would call the Beat the Intro quiz anywhere else, really. Do you know what? I have no idea. I think so far I've been beaten at this one. Usually by about this time, I think I've had a couple of goes, a time to think about it, and I've worked out what it is. Today, though, nothing at all. No idea whatsoever. So I'm going to leave it to you guys to see if you can identify what today's mystery tune is. I'm going to give you the opportunity to listen to it a last time or two before the news. So if you fancy joining our Beat the Intro quiz today and you haven't done so yet, the first step you've got to do is listen to our mystery clip. So here we go. Let's get stuck in for another time, shall we? This is our tune today. There we go. So what do you think our tune is? That is all we've got to work with today. It sounds like it should be easy, but I have genuinely no idea. Usually the production staff like to play it nice and easy. You know, it is only Tuesday today, so usually the difficult ones appear at the end of the week. However, this one I think has got me beat. It's only Tuesday. What is today's tune? There we go. So we do have a bit of a, do you know what? There's a bit of a vocal in there. Maybe that's a clue. Maybe it's a clue. I have absolutely no idea. But maybe it's been enough for you to work out what it is. Maybe I need to put my tongue back in the right way. I think it might be upside down at the minute. Anyway, if you think you know what our mystery tune is today, just drop us a message. Let us know what you think it is. It's just for the laughs, really. No prizes are out, but you can find us on Twitter at Holes107FM. You can drop a message on our Facebook page. Literally, just look us up, Holes107FM. Drop a message on there, or you can drop us a message by email, studio@107fm.co.uk. Our production staff are there to pick up your messages today, as always, and hopefully by 5:30, we'll be finding out whether we've got our guesses right or wrong today. So far, do you know what? I don't even think I'm going to make a guess. I'm only going to get it wrong, aren't I? But anyway, if you think you can do better than me, drop a message and let us know what you think it is. You'll be finding out after 5:30 whether you've got it right or not. We're going to play a tune, maybe two if I can squeeze it in before the news. This is Simply Red on 107FM. You are listening to The Jam. It's John here until 6:00. We'll

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1: Rail Link HS2 could cost almost £103 billion. The government's been forced to reconfigure the project after spiralling costs and mismanagement. Trains will now have to run slower on the line, and it won't open until at least 2039. Transport Secretary Heidi Alexander says pulling the plug is not an option.
2: It could cost almost as much to cancel the line as it would to finish it, while delivering none of the benefits. With half-finished structures strewn across the English countryside, a relic to what could have been.
1: Surrey Police says it's investigating two separate historic allegations of child sexual abuse. It follows the release in the United States of files relating to the convicted paedophile Jeffrey Epstein. No arrests have been made. The government's being criticised for redactions in the Mandelson files. MPs will now not get to see the second batch of documents relating to the disgrace peer until June. Chair of the Foreign Affairs Select Committee, Emily Thornberry, says getting key information is proving difficult.
3: It is very important that the public know and understand that we are learning from the mistakes that were clearly made. And we cannot know that lessons have been learned unless they are checked. And the committees in this House, my committee and the ISC, are trying our best to get to the truth of this.
1: Andy Burnham's been cleared to run as Labour's candidate in the upcoming Makerfield by-election. The contest is likely to take place on June the 18th. MPs say the allegations against Channel 4's Married at First Sight UK are very serious. The entire series has been pulled from the broadcaster's streaming services amid allegations of rape and sexual assault by previous contestants. Former Channel 4 chief executive Alex Mahon says the claim should be fully investigated.
4: There are some very serious and concerning allegations. I think the right thing for them to do is to launch an investigation, and then we should see what those investigations come up with.
1: That's the latest from Radio News Hub. I'm David Hall.
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10 past 5 here on 107 FM. Hope you're doing well this evening. This is The Jam here until 6. It's John here. Hello. Right. Okay, right. Shall we get our obligatories and our cliches out the way first? I think we shall. As always, welcome along if you've just finished your day of work and decided to tune into 107, either on your way home or maybe you're home already, you lucky thing. Maybe you're still at work, unfortunately, like some people here. It doesn't matter where you are. It's lovely to have you with us this evening here on 107 FM. Thank you very much for making us your station of choice. Hopefully, I'll be able to entertain you between now and 6 o'clock. What we're going to be doing right here, right now, is a continuation of what we've been doing for the last hour or so, which is basically making it up, winging it, playing some tunes, and also having a couple of attempts at our Beat the Intro quiz. We play it every day here on Monday to Thursday on 107 FM, so nearly every day, whenever I'm here. There we go. Every day when I'm here, we've been playing our Beat the Intro quiz, where we've got to listen to the introduction of a well-known tune released at some point between, the 1970s and the present day. I'm told that today's is no different, even though I have no idea what the tune is. I've been told there is a bit of a clue that I'm allowed to give you, which I might have already given you, but anyway, if you want to have a go at our Beat the Intro quiz, and do you know what? Let's have a go now, shall we? Let's cut to the chase, shall we? If you've been playing already and you're still yet to guess, or maybe you haven't even heard it at all for the first time today, this is the clip we're trying to identify. So what do you think our mystery tune is? Do you know what? I have no idea. There is a vocal in there. That is the clue that I've been told I'm allowed to give you, but I've already given you that clue before the news. But anyway, yeah, there's a vocal in there. I can't work it out. It sounds familiar as always, but I'm not very good at working out vocals, am I? I'm more of a 90s kind of guy. So maybe that's a clue in itself. It's not from the 90s, but if you think you do know what it is, let us know what you think it is. You can drop us a message on Twitter, Facebook, or by email. Let's get our ears around it one more time, shall we? So if you think you know what it is, drop us a message on Twitter if you like, at Holes107FM. You can find our Facebook page if you prefer. Just look up Holes107FM and drop a message to us on there. Or you can email studio@107fm.co.uk. Tell us the name of the tune, that's all you need. Tell us the name, win the game. If you get it right, then all glory is yours, for what it's worth. Anyway, no prizes or anything. It's just for a bit of fun. But if you fancy joining in, yeah, go on, send us a message. Twitter, Facebook, email. You'll be finding out after 5:30 whether you've got it right.

0: Hey you, you in that Vauxhall Zafira, don't touch the dial. 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
0: This is The Jam on Hull's 107 FM. It's it.

What a great tune, 1989. Halo James, Could Have Told You So. And before that, Sonny Federa and Crystal. This is 107 FM. Good afternoon, good evening, even. It is about 20, what is it now? It is 25 minutes past five. Hope you're doing all right this evening, as always. I thought I'd ask you a second time. I know I keep asking you. I hope you're all right. But genuinely, I care. I'm bothered. Here we go, on the jam. Thank you very much for making us your station of choice. Again, we mentioned earlier on as well that we've been playing our Beat the Intro quiz. But right now is our penultimate go. All we're going to do now is have a little listen to, for the last time then, to the clip that we're trying to identify for our Beat the Intro quiz. Today we've been listening to this particular tune, and I have no idea what it is. I've given up what it is. I am told, though, from our production guys and gals who have got in touch with me kind of on and off on the sly on this internet chat thing, apparently there are some people out there who have got it right. Now, well done to you guys straight away. I don't know who you are, and I don't know what song you've guessed it to be, but I think, obviously, you're doing better than me so far. So, for our Beat the Intro quiz today, we have been listening to the intro of a well-known tune. I'm told it is a well-known tune, released at some point between the 70s and the present day. And the only big clue that I've been allowed to give you was that, well, there is a vocal, if you listen carefully, in the intro. It's a bit quiet, but you might be able to hear it. It might be enough to tell you what the tune is. However, it's passed me by completely. So here we go. This is our penultimate go, though. Before the news, then, what is our mystery tune today? What do you think it is? Do you recognise it? I'm sure there's some people out there that know it. There might have got to be, surely. I mean, if you think you know what it is, drop us a line. Go on. This is your last attempt, if you want, before the big reveal after 5:30 this afternoon. Tell us what you think the mystery tune is. Right then, if you want to drop us a message and tell us what you do think it is, you can find us on Facebook. Just drop us a message onto our page. Just look up Hulls 107 FM. Simple as that. You can find us on Twitter. Yep, call it Twitter. Call it by any other name if you want, but we will continue to call it Twitter. Thank you very much. Send us a message on there at Hulls 107 FM. Alternatively, you can email studio@107fm.co.uk. Tell us what you think it is. Just tell us the name, win the game, and you'll be finding out whether you have got it right or not after 5:30. So literally in a few moments time then. Right, let's play this absolute cracker. This is ZZ Top from 1983. 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

Some early 80s rock followed by some late 80s cheese. The Clash rock the Casbah and that Natalie Cole, Pink Cadillac. This is 107 FM. You're listening to The Jam here until 6. My name is John Gibbons. Here we go. Right, I think it is probably finally about time to find out what the big reveal is for our Beat the Intro quiz today. Thanks to everybody who's been in touch and had a go. We've had a decent handful of messages come in and had a go at our quiz today. However, a lot of people, I think, have got it right compared to me, who I'm certain I've got it wrong. And the reason I know I've got it wrong is because I have no idea what it is, so it might as well be a big on my part. Have you been playing along at our Beat the Intro quiz today? If you haven't actually heard it at all, if you just switched on and you want to know exactly what we've been doing, we have been playing this Beat the Intro quiz game since about 4:30 this afternoon, and what we've been trying to do is listen to the intro of a well-known tune to see if we can identify it. It's as simple as that. It is the classic Beat the Intro quiz. However, how do you think you've done? How do you think you've done? If you really, really, really want to have one more go before we find out what the big reveal is, this is the track that we've been trying to identify today. So what is our mystery tune today? Well, I have no idea, but I am apparently told that at least 45% of you do know what it is. 45% of all entries have been correct, so I've been told. But what is the mystery tune? I have no idea. But the way this works, as always, is thanks to our production staff who've been sorting out this quiz for us every day whenever we've been here, is, I get a button that appears on the bottom left of the screen when it's time to have the big reveal. I click the button, the name of the tune comes up on the screen, and it starts playing. So let's find out what today's mystery tune is. Have you got it right? Right then, gotta say well done if you thought it was George Ezra, of course. Green, green grass.

0: Here we go, and another big reveal for our Beat the Intro quiz today. Yes, today's Beat the Intro quiz. What was the tune? It was by George Ezra. It was Green, Green Grass. Well done to everybody who got it right. Yeah, do you know what? That was a more recent tune than I think they usually pick. 2022, I think it was, something like that. 22, maybe 2018-ish. I don't know, whenever it was. Before or after lockdown, it's about that, isn't it? It's one of these tunes that have been floating around for a while. Who knows when it first came out, but it's a decent one, isn't it? And once again, guess what? Hands up. Who got it? Not me. I kind of keep my hand firmly down. Congratulations. To the 45% of you who got it right, and yeah, good for you. If you didn't, though, if you didn't get it right, maybe you had a guess, maybe you had absolutely no idea and just thought you thought it was, I don't know, hot chocolate or something daft like that. Well, it doesn't matter whether you got it right or not. Commiserations if you did get it wrong, but if you fancy cheering yourself up and having another go, guess what? We'll be having another go on tomorrow's edition of The Jam.
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Express 2, Lazy, this is the Jam on 107 FM. Good evening. It is about 5 minutes to six here this afternoon. Right, okay, which probably means it's time for us to disappear shortly. Thanks very much again to everybody who had a go at our beat intro quiz earlier on. Yeah, commiserations if you didn't get it right, but it's all good. It's just for a bit of a fun, really. You haven't really missed out on anything much. Maybe the fact that you're getting something right on the radio, but no prizes are out, missed out on, so it's all right. You can console yourselves like that. As always as well, thanks to everybody who's decided to drop a message just to say hello or for having a natter or that kind of thing. It's all good. Thank you very much for being part of the show today. I'm going to be disappearing at 6 o'clock. It is time for the Evening News Hour rather shortly, in just a couple of tunes time, which means I'm going to be out the door. But yeah, the Evening News Hour is here after six. And at 7 o'clock today, we've got the 12-inch show. It is literally all your favourite tunes in 12-inch version. If you have no idea what 12-inch we're... If you have no idea what 12-inch is when talking about music, then let this be a small education to you. Flat round things once upon a time. There, yeah, some people used to call them LPs as well. Vinyl records. Oh, what's that? You mean they're cool again? Oh, great. Well, in that case, you know exactly what a 12-inch is. Right, anyway, we're going to be listening to some of those after 7 o'clock this evening. I shall see you tomorrow then. I'm going to be off for tomorrow's edition of The Jam from 4. But until then, thanks a lot. Thanks for listening. I'll see you later. Ciao for now.

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1: Rail project HS2 is to be reconfigured. Trains will now run slower. It won't open until 2039, and the total bill could exceed £102 billion. The government says the previous Tory administration is to blame, as costs have spiralled and the project has suffered gross mismanagement. Conservative MP Joy Morrissey says work on the link should be suspended.
2: If the minister, in a year's time, a few months' time, decides to scrap HS2, you will have my full support. It's because in Beaconsfield, Marlow, and the South Bucks villages, we have seen nothing but a negative impact from HS2.
1: Andy Burnham will be Labour's candidate in the Makerfield by-election. He's been selected after Jos Symonds resigned his seat. Self-employed plumber Robert Kenyon will stand for Reform UK. Petrol prices are at their highest level since the start of the Iran war. The average is now 158.52 pence a litre. But the RAC says it could top 160 pence a litre in the coming weeks. The Ebola outbreak is spreading faster than first thought. Health officials say those infected are dying at a rapid rate. Currently, 131 people have died from the disease. Head of the World Health Organization, Tedros Adhanom Ghebreyesus, has declared the outbreak an international emergency.
3: I did not do this lightly. I did it after consulting the ministers of health of both countries, and because I'm deeply concerned about the scale and speed of the epidemic.
1: Two cases of historic child sex abuse are being investigated by Surrey Police. It follows the release of files relating to the convicted paedophile Jeffrey Epstein. The claims date back to the late 80s through to early 2000. And Emma Willis, Josh Widdicombe and Johannes Radebe are the new hosts of Strictly Come Dancing. They'll start their new jobs in September. That's the latest from Radio News Hub. I'm David Hall.
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The household energy price cap is predicted to rise by £209 a year from July, mainly because of the fallout of the Iran war. Experts are warning of an impending payment shock from the autumn as demand surges in the cooler months. Petrol prices have eclipsed the previous highest level of the Iran oil crisis. The RAC says the average price of a litre of petrol at UK forecourts stands at 158.5 pence, which is the most expensive it's been since December 2022. Following the beginning of the conflict in the Middle East on February 28th, the price peaked at 158.3 pence on April 15th. And Greene King has struck a deal to sell Old Speckled Hen to the owner of Estrella Dam. It says it shifts away from producing beer for sale in supermarkets. The move is also expected to lead to the closure of the brand's Westgate Brewery in Bury St Edmunds in the long term, although Greene King is building a new site in the town.

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1: Seconds left in the game. Think Cloud have the ball in their own half. Surging run forward. Beats one opponent with ease. Leaves another in its vapour trails. See ya. Lays the ball off to the left. Gets it back. Into the box. Oh, pick that one out. Think Cloud have won again. 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
1: Emma Willis, Josh Widdicombe and Johannes Radebe have been announced as the new hosts of Strictly Come Dancing. They replace Tess Daly and Claudia Winkleman in the ballroom. A brand new category at this year's National Television Awards will recognise the huge popularity of star-centred shows. It will see reality documentaries starring Tyson Fury, Gordon Ramsay, Vinnie Jones and Danny Dyer go head-to-head for the inaugural award. The new reality docu-series category recognises the rise of fly-on-the-wall celebrity-led shows. The role of Ginny Weasley is being recast for season 2 of the new Harry Potter series due to unforeseen circumstances. It was announced that actress Gracie Cochran will step away from the role as the youngest member of the Weasley family. And teenage darts prodigy Luke Littler and Wicked star Cynthia Erivo have been honoured at an investiture ceremony. The Wicked star has already won a Grammy, Daytime Emmy, Tony and has been nominated for an Oscar.

0: out and about with Paul Schofield, Hull tour guide, on a beautiful day, right by the Humber in Hull. Paul, hello. What are we talking about today?
1: Hello, Andy. It's glorious, isn't it, today? What a spot we've picked to have a wander around. So, we just stood on the pier, overlooking the Humber, where the Hull enters the Humber, next to the Oswash.
0: That's right.
1: The little slope down where they used to wash the Ossies. So I tried to explain that to Londoners. And there's a very famous statue that a lot of people see, and sometimes people are not sure who he is, but it's the very first mayor of Hull, who's Sir William, in French, de la Pole, in Hull accent, de la Pole. When I was a kid, I thought it was spelled D-E-L-L-A-R, de la. Yes. It's French, de la Pole. And a very significant person. He and his brother were merchants on the River Hull as Hull was starting to emerge as a thriving port. So they made their fortune from trade. So he became the first mayor of Hull in 1332. He actually lent money to the king. He was that rich. Edward III, who was on the throne. And his son Michael became the Earl of Suffolk. And became the Chancellor of England as well. So this family that started off in Hull rose up to be one of the leading families in the country.
0: In stories like this, you realise quite how significant Hull is and was, and the influence that it had.
1: Yeah, definitely. European port, you know. It's I think it's great to put him there. He's facing the River Hull, where he made his fortune from, where the port of Hull used to be. And, of course, you're looking out across the Humber, through the Humber, looking out to Europe, aren't we? The North Sea and to the continent. That's where all the trade came from. Still does as well. A lot of trade still comes from the continent as well.
0: And, of course, people know the name. There was a hospital, de la Pole Hospital, wasn't there? There's a de la Pole Avenue, I think, isn't there? So his name is around the city.
1: It is, yeah. People know the name, yeah. Mm. Yeah. Spell it incorrectly, like me, when I was a kid. But, the French pronunciation, de la Pole. And the statue is interesting. It was one of three. We're very lucky about these talented sculptors in Hull. And it was William Day Keyworth who made the statue. And he also did William Wilberforce in the gardens outside Wilberforce House. And he also did Andrew Marvell, the wandering statue. Originally, they were all in the town hall, and then which is where the Guildhall is today. And then they were placed around the streets of Hull. It's like street art, going back into Victorian times.
0: We do have a lot of statues in Hull, don't we?
1: We do. We have some very talented, nationally acclaimed sculptors based in the town, like the Keyworths and the Earls. They're another family of sculptors as well. And when I do my job taking big people around, a lot of people comment about the number and the qualities of the statues we have around the city.
0: Do you think we'll carry on doing that for people now in public life who want to celebrate? Will we make statues to them so that, you know, in 100 years, the next Paul Schofield, the next Andy Cover, we'll be talking about statues of I don't know who? No, will we do that, or statues an old thing?
1: I don't know. I think there still is a demand for statues, I think. But people are being more creative now, I think, as well. And, of course, you've got technology, which helps. And maybe there's different ways of celebrating people. And maybe, these were famous in, people you'd expect statues to, Wilberforce and Marvell and de la Pole. And maybe, people have done significant things in other areas. They might have some way of being memorialised as well.
0: Well, thank you. Very interesting. The de la Pole statue right on the front, where the Hull meets the Humber, for Hull history.

0: Scotland boss Steve Clarke has named his 26-man squad for the World Cup. Southampton striker Ross Stewart is a late call-up, having not played for his country since 2022.
1: He's shown that he can score big goals in big games, probably reference the Arsenal game in the Cup. He shows that he can have an impact on games of that level. The World Cup will be a very high level as well.
0: Rangers winger Finlay Curtis also keeps his place after his debut in March. Manchester City have yet to confirm whether Pep Guardiola is leaving the club after reports he will walk away this summer. City face a must-win game at Bournemouth tonight, where failure to gets all 3 points will see Arsenal crown Premier League champions. Tottenham will secure their Premier League status if they win at Chelsea tonight, a result which will relegate West Ham. A point for Spurs will also all but confirm the Hammers' fate. And there's a major injury scare for England's women cricketer ahead of the T20 World Cup. Captain Nat Siver Brunt is suffering from a calf problem and may miss the tournament, which starts next month.

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1: Rail project HS2 is to be reconfigured. Trains will now run slower. It won't open until 2039, and the total bill could exceed £102 billion. The government says the previous Tory administration is to blame, as costs have spiralled and the project has suffered gross mismanagement. Conservative MP Joy Morrissey says work on the link should be suspended.
2: If the minister in a year's time, a few months' time, decides to scrap HS2, you will have my full support. It's because in Beaconsfield, Marlow, and the South Bucks villages, we have seen nothing but a negative impact from HS2.
1: Andy Burnham will be Labour's candidate in the Makerfield by-election. He's been selected after Josh Symonds resigned his seat. Self-employed plumber Robert Kenyon will stand for Reform UK. Petrol prices are at their highest level since the start of the Iran war. The average is now 158.52 pence a litre. But the RAC says it could top 160 pence a litre in the coming weeks. The Ebola outbreak is spreading faster than first thought. Health officials say those infected are dying at a rapid rate. Currently, 131 people have died from the disease. Head of the World Health Organization, Tedros Adhanom Ghebreyesus, has declared the outbreak an international emergency.
3: I did not do this lightly. I did it after consulting the ministers of health of both countries, and because I'm deeply concerned about the scale and speed of the epidemic.
1: Two cases of historic child sex abuse are being investigated by Surrey Police. It follows the release of files relating to the convicted paedophile Jeffrey Epstein. The claims date back to the late 80s through to early 2000. And Emma Willis, Josh Widdicombe and Johannes Radebe are the new hosts of Strictly Come Dancing. They'll start their new jobs in September. That's the latest from Radio News Hub. I'm David Hall.
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1: Written by band members Johnny Marr and Morrissey. That, of course, was the extended version of This Charming Man, the New York mix, of course, by The Smiths. Welcome along to another edition of The 12-Inch Show with me, Dave Marley. As always, we've got a whole box full of extended mixes, album cuts and 12-inch to get through over the next couple of hours. Coming up shortly is a mammoth disco track from Donna Summer, but leading us off in that direction, an extended version from The Stranglers. This was the hot mix of Always the Sun.
0: Dave Marley's 12-inch show.

that could originally be found on the Stranglers' 9th studio album that was called Dreamtime. That was the hot mix of Always the Sun. The Stranglers, of course, released in 1986. Still to come within the next half an hour or so, you're going to be hearing tracks from UB40, Wang Chung, and a classic from Yarborough and Peoples back in 1980. Leading us off in that direction, a track that was originally recorded in 1978, but not made available to the public to buy until the mid-80s. Here's Donna Summer, I Feel Love, the Patrick Cowley Megamix.

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0: originally released as the third single release for UB40 way back in 1980. It was actually a double A-side. If you'd have flipped it over, you'd have found a track called Dream a Lie, but we just played The Earth Dies Screaming, the original 12-inch mix. Before that one, and before the break, you heard a 15-minute long version of the Donna Summer classic, originally remixed and produced by Giorgio Moraldo, but we played you the Patrick Cowley Mega Mix, which wasn't made available to the public until 1985 to buy on 12-inch. Let's next visit 1982, a track that was taken from the album Points on a Curve. It was the only UK hit that the band had. The track was called Dance Hall Days. The artists were a band called Wang Chung, which meant Yellow Bell in Chinese. Here's Dance Hall Days, the original 12-inch remix.
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0: Wang Chung, 1982, the original 12-inch remix. Great track, that one. Remember it well, and remember going out and purchasing my own copy of the 12. Coming up shortly, a great track from Depeche Mode, but next we hear another classic track from 1980. Playing next on the 12-inch show, it's Yarborough Peoples and Don't Stop the Music.
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0: taken from their 1980 debut album. That was Yarborough and Peoples and Don't Stop the Music, the original 12-inch version. Let's go forward 2 years to 1982. Depeche Mode up next, as promised, from their album A Broken Frame. Here's See You, the original 12.
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2: Rail project HS2 is to be reconfigured. Trains will now run slower, it won't be open until 2039, and the total bill could exceed £102 billion. The government says the previous Tory administration is to blame, as costs have spiralled and the project has suffered gross mismanagement. Conservative MP Joy Morrissey says work on the link should be halted.
3: If the minister decides to scrap HS2, you will have my full support. It's because in Beaconsfield, Marlowe and the South Bucks villages, we have seen a negative impact from HS2.
2: Two cases of historic child sexual abuse are being investigated by Surrey Police. It follows the release of files relating to the convicted paedophile Jeffrey Epstein. The claims date back to the late 80s through to the early 2000s. The government's being criticised for redactions in the Mandelson files. MPs will now not get to see the second batch of documents relating to the disgraced peer until June. Chair of the Foreign Affairs Select Committee, Emily Thornberry, says getting key information is proving difficult.
4: And it is very important that the public know and understand that we are learning from the mistakes that were clearly made. And we cannot know that lessons have been learned unless they are checked.
2: Andy Burnham will be Labour's candidate in the Makerfield by-election. It's after the by-election in the Makerfield constituency was officially triggered after Labour former minister Josh Simons resigned his seat. It is likely to take place on the 18th of June, and Reform UK has also announced its candidate. The party says self-employed plumber Robert Kenyon will stand. Petrol prices are at their highest level since the start of the Iran war. The average is now 158.52 pence a litre. But the RAC say it could be 160 pence a litre in the coming weeks. And could Arsenal become champions tonight? They could be crowned if Manchester City don't get 3 points against Bournemouth. From Radio News Hub, I'm Johnny Holmes.
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0: If you've just joined us, I'm Dave Marley. This is the 12-inch show. We're taking you through to the end of this hour, and we've still got some absolute classic 12-inch tracks to get through. We just heard one of them right there, a track by The Cure, originally released in 1989 and taken from their album Disintegration. That was Lullaby, the extended mix. Next, we take our first dip into the 90s, 1991 to be exact. Here's CC Peniston, finally, the 12-inch choice mix.
1: Don't you just love those longer mixes?

0: That was Cece Peniston, Finally, taken from the album of the same name from 1991, and that was the Choice Mix. Next up, we hear a track that was released in the mid-80s, 1985. They called themselves Sly Fox. The track, Let's Go All The Way. The album had the same title. This was the 12-inch extended mix.
1: Are you ready for this?
2: Yeah.
3: The 12-inch, a way better version.
2: Let's do it.

0: Gary Mudbone Cooper and Michael Camacho. Collectively, they were known as Sly Fox. That was taken from the album of the same name, Let's Go All The Way. You just heard the original 12-inch extended mix of that track. I'm Dave Marley. This is the 12-inch show, taking you through to the end of this hour. Still to come between now and the end of the show, you're going to be hearing great tracks from George Michael, Level 42, The Associates, and Simply Red. But playing next on the 12-inch show, a classic from Tears for Fears. Let's stick with 1985.
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0: George Michael, Fast Love Part 2, the fully extended mix, originally released back in 1996 and originally found on his album Older. What a great album that was. And before that one, the vocals of Roland Orzabal, of course. The album was called Songs from the Big Chair. The band, without doubt, Tears for Fears. That was the US remix of Shout. Next, a track that was originally recorded back in 1982 by the Valentine Brothers and covered in 1985 as their UK debut single. Playing next on the 12-inch show is Simply Red and Money's Too Tight to Mention.
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So Simply Red took that track to number 13 on the UK singles charts back in 1985. That was Money's Too Tight to Mention. Next we hear from Alan Rankine and Billy McKenzie. They were a duo better known as The Associates. The track was originally taken from their album Sulk, and in my opinion, the 7-inch mix was better than the 12. But of course, being the 12-inch show, we're going to play the 12-inch version. Here's The Associates and Party Fears 2, the extended mix.

0: I think I like the 45 better.
1: Yeah, I must agree, I do like the 7-inch version better than the 12-inch on that occasion. But there you go, that's the full extended 12-inch mix of The Associates back from 1982 and Party Fears 2. Unfortunately, we've reached the last track on today's show. As always, it's been a real pleasure hanging out with you for a couple of hours. We'll be doing the same thing again right here on your favourite station the same time next week, leading out on a wonderful track from Level 42, a band I've had the pleasure and privilege of seeing a couple of times in my lifetime. The track we're leading out with was the band's third studio album, The Pursuit of Accidents, released in 1982. The track we're playing was called The Chinese Way. This is the US mix. Thanks for joining me. I'll see you the same time next week. Bye bye for now.
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3: Rail Link HS2 could cost almost £103 billion. That's double what was originally budgeted, and the government's been forced to reconfigure the project. Trains will now run slower, and it won't be open until at least 2039, 6 years late. Transport Secretary Heidi Alexander says pulling the plug is not an option.
4: It could cost almost as much to cancel the line as it would to finish it, while delivering none of the benefits. With half-finished structures strewn across the English countryside, a relic to what could have been.
3: Surrey Police says it's investigating two separate historic allegations of child sexual abuse. It follows the release in the United States of files relating to the convicted paedophile Jeffrey Epstein. Police are urging former contestants on Married at First Sight UK to contact them if they've been the victim of a sexual assault. A number of former contributors claimed on an episode of documentary Panorama they were raped or sexually assaulted while taking part in the programme. Channel 4 has pulled all episodes of the UK series, and its chief executive Priya Dogra says a full investigation is underway.
5: I've seen the accounts of the women present in the Panorama programme, and their distress is obvious. I have huge sympathy for them. The welfare of our contributors is always of paramount importance. As the new CEO of Channel 4, I thought it was right to look again at our handling at the time.
3: UK supermarkets are being urged by the government to limit food prices. It's understood the Treasury has asked retailers to freeze price rises on certain products such as eggs, bread and milk. Southampton have been thrown out of the playoffs after admitting they spied on three clubs in the championship season. Middlesbrough, who were beaten by the Saints in the semi-final, have been reinstated and will now play Hull City at Wembley for a place in the Premier League. And Emma Willis, Josh Widdicombe and Johannes Raderby will host the next series of Strictly Come Dancing. That's the latest from Radio News Hub. I'm David Hall.
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In the background, that subject, minimal wave pressure, and what happened to you. Here's Japan, the awesome 12-inch vinyl mix of The Art of Parties.

quite clear that the elements are all there, seeping out the sides, Blue Monday style. Was it the demo? Who knows? Evidently so. 586 from New Order.

Absolutely beautiful track there. That's from Hard Corps. Wishing you good luck in French. That's Port Bonheur. That's the band that actually plays at the beginning of this very same show. The instrumental version of another track we will play the full vocal of at a later date. Okay, at the top of the show, I did promise you some material with Nona Hendrix. I was going to play a dub instrumental version, but this time we're going to flip it and go for the full vocal. Z-Label, Mutant Disco style. This is Busting Out.

is our remix, remake, remodel track for this week. The 1990 DMC USA only exclusive remix of Planet Claire and the B-52s. And speaking of all things US, we want to celebrate this week because a brand new book is upon us. Entitled The Mad World Book by authors Laurie Majewski and Jonathan Bernstein. According to the press release, this is an oral history of new wave artists and the songs that defined the 80s. Well, from what I've seen on the internet recently from blogs, Facebook and Twitter, this book looks like an awesome piece of work for anybody interested in that period of music and the lifestyle that was upon us. If you want to check more, you can find out more information at the madworldbook.com website. It's available now in the US and coming to Europe in September 2014. Well done, guys. We want to play this for you. This is the remix of Tears for Fears, appropriately titled Mad World.

Okay, let's keep the celebration theme going as we look back 27 years to 1987. And the West End Girls track from the Pet Shop Boys gained a International Hit of the Year, an Ivor Novello Award. And not many people actually know that the 1984 release on the Bobcat label was the original version of this track. It took about 3 years to become a hit. If you never heard the original version, now's your chance.

And bringing us to the final part of today's Electropop 80s show, number 13. We have Yellow and the 12-inch vinyl. Awesome cut. This is Lost Again. Thanks for joining us. We'll see you next week.

0: told you, lady. Take me for one day. Don't ask any question. You know, I can't stay.
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2: Rail Project HS2 is to be reconfigured. Trains will now run slower, it won't open until 2039, and the total bill could exceed £102 billion. The government says the previous Tory administration is to blame. Conservative MP Joy Morrissey says work on the link should be halted.
3: If the minister, in a year's time, a few months' time, decides to scrap HS2, you will have my full support. It's because we have seen nothing but a negative impact from HS2.
2: Two cases of historic child sex abuse are being investigated by Surrey Police. It follows the release of files relating to the convicted paedophile Jeffrey Epstein. The claims date back to the late 80s through to early 2000. The Metropolitan Police are talking to Channel 4 after allegations of rape and sexual assault occurred on Married at First Sight UK. The broadcaster's launched an investigation after three former contestants made claims during an episode of Panorama. Police are urging anyone who may have been a victim to come forward. Former Channel 4 boss Alex Mahon says it's right the claims are being investigated.
4: The duty of care protocols do advance all the time, but it's always worth another look to make sure that enough was done and enough is being done and that protocols are evolving in the appropriate way.
2: The government's being criticised for redactions in the Mandelson files. MPs will now not get to see the second batch of documents relating to the disgraced peer until June. Chair of the Foreign Affairs Select Committee, Emily Thornberry, says getting key information is proving difficult.
5: And it is very important that the public know and understand that we are learning from the mistakes that were clearly made. And we cannot know that lessons have been learned unless they are checked. And the committees in this House are trying our best to get to the truth of this.
2: And there's celebrations in North London as Arsenal have won the Premiership for the first time in 22 years. It comes after Manchester City were held to a 1-1 draw against Bournemouth. That's the latest from Radio News Hub. I'm David Hall.
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9: Hello and welcome to Secondhand Songs, the show all about cover versions. 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Now, if you ever want to know more about any of the covers you hear on this show, or find different versions to the tracks that we play, you can go to secondhandsongs.com, the online database of cover versions. Now, we start this week with a song written by Berry Gordy and Janie Bradford, first released by Barrett Strong in 1959. 20 years later, it was covered by an experimental new wave band called The Flying Lizards. Here's their eccentric cover of Money.
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0: Yes, sir. Thank you. Thank you.
1: A pair of legends here on Secondhand Songs. That was Erykah Badu and Jimmy Cliff, a track they contributed to One Love, the Bob Marley All-Star Tribute from the year 2000. And that, of course, was No Woman, No Cry. Now, every week I trawl the internet and various shops to try and find new cover versions to play on this show. But if you've got any suggestions for me, songs you think we should play, or ideas for special themed episodes, please do let me know. You can email me on secondhandsongs@bearcavestudios.co.uk. Now, one of my random internet searches led me to our next two tracks. In a few moments, we have a cover of Beck's Devil's Haircut by Ezra Furman, taken from his EP Songs by Others, an EP where Furman covers artists ranging from Arcade Fire to Little Richard. First up, I ended up down a bit of a Zombies rabbit hole, which resulted in me discovering this cover of She's Not There, which the Zombies released in 1964. From the 1990 original motion picture soundtrack to The Crossing, this is Crowded House.

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3: 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Before that is Brighton's Connor Maynard, and a single he released in 2022. Cover of a song that had only been released for a month at the time, Lewis Capaldi's Forget Me.

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1: Yes, Connor Maynard there with Forget Me, originally by Lewis Capaldi, which brings us up to this week's cover chain, where each new link in the chain is a song originally performed by the artist who was in the previous link. Simple. Now, we begin this three-link chain with a song first released by the Dave Clark Five in 1964. Now, this version was released in 2009 on the Live Anthology, although the recording took place at a gig in California in 1983. With Any Way You Want It, this is Tom Petty and the Heartbreakers.
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0: featuring Betty Who. That was Gary Pockets in the 2023 single release of Antihero, originally a big hit for Taylor Swift in late 2022. Now, by the time of that single's release in early January 23, there were already 9 covers of that song listed on secondhandsongs.com, with that one being voted the second best. Taylor Swift's original only comes in 4th in that poll. Now, before that was Taylor Swift and her 2009 single American Girl, originally by Tom Petty and the Heartbreakers, who released that song in 1976. And we started with Tom Petty and the Heartbreakers and their cover of the Dave Clark Five's Any Way You Want It. And that is our chain completed for this show. We'll have another chain for you very soon. You're listening to the Secondhand Songs radio show, and there are more great covers coming up for you before the end of the show, including tracks from Sheena Easton and Charlene Spiteri. But up next is one of those times where a band re-releases their own song, but with something different that makes it a whole new thing. In this instance, that something different is, in part, Lady Gaga. So here she is joining Nile Rodgers and Chic with the cover of Chic's 1978 classic, I Want Your Love.
1: Nile, Chic, Gaga.

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0: This is Secondhand Songs, the world's number one independent cover version radio show. Thank you for joining me, Al Galpin, this week for an hour of wonderful covers. Like the one you just heard, Charlene Spiteri's cover of the 1941 Billie Holiday classic, God Bless the Child. That's one of over 500 versions of that song. And I'll hold my hands up and admit that the first of those versions I've ever heard was by Lisa Simpson on The Simpsons Sing the Blues, which came out in 1990. Now, don't forget, you can head to our website, bearcavestudios.co.uk/SHS, to find out more about this show, including links to all the tracks that we've played today on secondhandsongs.com. So why not go and give the tracks a rating and check out all the other versions of those songs. 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And make sure you subscribe to us while you're there, and you'll get all our new episodes. Now, our next cover is of a song first released in 1999 by The Magnetic Fields. Famously covered by Peter Gabriel in 2004, a version heard in the finale of Season 8 of Scrubs. Now, this version comes from a 2007 EP, Raise the Roof, by Tracy Thorn. 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
1: This is a secondhandsongs.com editor's pick.

That was Sheena Easton and her cover of Our House, first released in 1970 by Crosby, Stills, Nash and Young, as heard on her 1999 album, Home. We have but one cover version left for today, and it is a cover of some classic 80s power ballad. It was Foreigner's biggest hit, and number one in the UK and the US. It's been covered by the likes of Shirley Bassey, Tina Arena, Julio Iglesias, and even Tom Cruise on the Rock of Ages soundtrack. And in 2009, we got this version as a single from Mariah Carey. It was her take on I Want to Know What Love Is.

0: Mariah Carey there with I Want to Know What Love Is. And that just about brings us to the end of this week's episode of Secondhand Songs. I hope you've enjoyed the selections of covers this week. We'll be back again next time with another hour of great cover versions. Now, I'll leave you with our obscure original to a song you might not have realised was actually a cover. This track was a big hit for Annie Lennox in early 1995, the first single from her second album, Medusa. She topped the charts with a song in Canada, Italy and Spain, reached number 2 in the UK, and a top 20 in at least 10 other countries. That year, Annie Lennox wrote an article for The Independent, and she talked in that article about why she covered the song. There are quite a few songs floating around which should have touched the consciousness of the nation. They should have made their mark, and this is one of them, she said. So she decided to record the song for herself, giving it another chance, saying that she thought the lyrics were extraordinary, poetic, and abstract. The song was first released by The Lover Speaks, a British new wave duo made up of David Freeman and Joe Hughes, on their self-titled album in 1986. It released only number 58 in the UK, while the album and subsequent singles failed to chart. This is the obscure original of No More I Love Yous.
1: A Secondhand Song's obscure original.

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2: Cheers as Arsenal win the Premiership. The Gunners have clinched the title for the first time in 22 years. It came at the expense of Manchester City, though, who were looking for a win against Bournemouth in order to stay in the race, but they could only manage a 1-1 draw. Boss Pep Guardiola is widely expected to leave the club after 10 years in charge. Meanwhile, Southampton have been thrown out of the playoffs after admitting they spied on three clubs in the Championship season. Middlesbrough, who were beaten by the Saints in the semi-final, have been reinstated and will now play Hull City at Wembley for a place in the Premier League on Saturday. Rail Link HS2 could cost almost £103 billion. That's double what was originally budgeted for, and the government's been forced to reconfigure the project. Trains will now run slower and it won't be open until at least 2039, 6 years late. Transport Secretary Heidi Alexander says pulling the plug is not an option.
3: It could cost almost as much to cancel the line as it would to finish it, while delivering none of the benefits, with half-finished structures strewn across the English countryside, a relic to what could have been.
2: Surrey Police says it's investigating two separate historic allegations of child sexual abuse. It follows the release in the US of files relating to the convicted paedophile Jeffrey Epstein. Police are urging former contestants on Married at First Sight UK to contact them if they've been the victim of a sexual assault. A number of former contributors claimed on an episode of documentary Panorama they were raped or sexually assaulted while taking part in the programme. Channel 4 has pulled all episodes of the series and a full investigation is underway. And UK supermarkets are being urged by the government to limit food prices. It's understood the Treasury has asked retailers to freeze prices on certain products such as eggs, bread and milk. That's the latest from Radio News Hub. I'm David Hall.
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1: Rail project HS2 is to be reconfigured. Trains will now run slower, it won't open until 2039, and the total bill could exceed £102 billion. The government says the previous Tory administration is to blame. Conservative MP Joy Morrissey says work on the link should be halted.
2: If the minister in a year's time, a few months' time, decides to scrap HS2, you will have my full support. It's because we have seen nothing but a negative impact from HS2.
1: Two cases of historic child sex abuse are being investigated by Surrey Police. It follows the release of files relating to the convicted paedophile Jeffrey Epstein. The claims date back to the late 80s through to early 2000. The Metropolitan Police are talking to Channel 4 after allegations of rape and sexual assault occurred on Married at First Sight UK. The broadcaster's launched an investigation after three former contestants made claims during an episode of Panorama. Police are urging anyone who may have been a victim to come forward. Former Channel 4 boss Alex Mahon says it's right the claims are being investigated.
3: The duty of care protocols do advance all the time, but it's always worth another look to make sure that enough was done and enough is being done and that protocols are evolving in the appropriate way.
1: The government's being criticised for redactions in the Mandelson files. MPs will now not get to see the second batch of documents relating to the disgrace peer until June. Chair of the Foreign Affairs Select Committee, Emily Thornberry, says getting key information is proving difficult.
4: And it is very important that the public know and understand that we are learning from the mistakes that were clearly made. And we cannot know that lessons have been learned unless they are checked. And the committees in this House are trying our best to get to the truth of this.
1: And there's celebrations in North London as Arsenal have won the Premiership for the first time in 22 years. It comes after Manchester City were held to a 1-1 draw against Bournemouth. That's the latest from Radio News Hub. I'm David Hall.
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9: Hello and welcome. I'm Dean Reynolds. Now, following on from last week's show, but in a different vein, we'll be hearing artists from Germany, Japan, the UK and the USA who have all taken inspiration from the fertile German electronic and space rock scene of the early 1970s. All that plus the strange and rarely heard sounds you can only hear on the Midnight Alternative. Starring us on our way tonight are Canadian experimentalists Holy. I'll just say the second word rhymes with luck. The lineup is Brian Borchat, keyboards and effects, Graham Walsh, keyboards and effects, Matt Punchy McQuaid, bass, Matt Schultz, drums. I really love their sound. This is VoiceOver. See what you think.

I hate a song that makes you think that you're not any good. I hate a song that makes you think that you're just born to lose, bound to lose, no good to nobody, no good for nothing, because you're either too old or too young or too fat or too slim or too ugly or too this or too that. Songs that run you down or songs that poke fun at you on account of your bad luck or your hard traveling. I'm out to fight those kinds of songs to my very last breath of air and my last drop of blood. I am out to sing songs that will prove to you that this is your world, that if it has hit you pretty hard and knocked you down for a dozen loops, no matter how hard it's run you down or rolled over you, no matter what color, what size you are, how you're built, I am out to sing the songs that make you take pride in yourself and in your work. And the songs I sing are made up, for the most part, by all sorts of folks just about like you.

0: 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Next, I want to play you a historic recording archived by Smithsonian Folkways. 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
9: 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The song is Little Richard.

0: The Oramic studio is in Kent, in a converted oast house, only some 28 miles or so from Piccadilly Circus. I'm Daphne Oram, the director of the studio, and I'd rather like to introduce you to some of the very varied sort of soundtracks which are produced at my studio. Here's a track for a commercial about power tools, pneumatic drills and saws, and spray guns, etc. The real sounds of the tools are here electronically treated and mixed with some rather light-hearted electronic music, which I specially composed to fit them.
1: 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We just heard the wonderful Daphne Oram's introduction. Oram was quite a groundbreaker for British electronic music. Someone else I admire for their sound and production is C. Duncan. From his third album, this is Talk, Talk, Talk.

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I'm going to play a piece by Tara Tamlitz now, released back in 1999 when the global electronica scene was perhaps a little tired. What set Tamlitz's music apart back then was the radical left identity politics that often surfaced on recordings or were printed in CD booklets and album covers. This is Liberation Model.

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1: Cheers as Arsenal win the Premiership. The Gunners have clinched the title for the first time in 22 years. It came at the expense of Manchester City, though, who were looking for a win against Bournemouth in order to stay in the race, but they could only manage a 1-1 draw. Boss Pep Guardiola is widely expected to leave the club after 10 years in charge. Meanwhile, Southampton have been thrown out of the playoffs after admitting they spied on three clubs in the Championship season.